0: In Western Australia, ahead of the arrival of Pauline Hanson for a sold-out fundraising event last night, a large crowd of demonstrators marched near the Midland train station, chanting and holding signs criticising Senator Hanson's policies and her ties to billionaire Gina Reinhart. Hanson, though, told the 300 inside she's unfazed by the protest.
1: You are the people that keep me going. You really are. It's about you.
0: One Nation are expected to start their Fire the Liar advertising campaign today, targeting the Prime Minister's electorate first. The minor party says more than $1.5 million has been raised in 24 hours from around 28,000 donations. The US has carried out a second night of strikes on Iran after Donald Trump warned Tehran it was too slow to make a deal. However, Iran said on Wednesday that a sustainable deal was not possible amidst the continued US threats. Nick Harper reports from Washington.
2: Donald Trump on Wednesday said that the US would hit Iran very hard, suggesting that their negotiators had taken too long to make a deal. US Defense Secretary Pete Hegseth said the US strikes would be strong and clear. US Central Command confirming it was carrying out self-defense strikes against multiple targets, saying it was in response to Iran's unwarranted and continued aggression. This second night of strikes follows the downing of a US Army Apache helicopter. The US says Iran shot it down. However, the two sides are now once again in a cycle of strikes and counter-strikes with no clear indication that a peace deal will get done anytime soon. I'm Nick Harper in Washington.
0: New South Wales's childcare regulator is reporting a spike in provider cancellations and fines, less than a year since having its powers bolstered. Sasha Foote explains.
3: The state's Early Learning Commission was given tougher powers to improve its regulatory oversight as part of sweeping child safety reforms to the sector. Fresh data shows inspectors have made nearly 5,000 visits to childcare centres across the state in less than a year. 80 providers have received emergency action notices, while 217 operators have been banned from providing services. Sasha Foote reporting.
0: Travellers in Western Australia's far north have been warned to cover up after the death of a person from a rare mosquito-borne illness. Jamie Smith has the details.
4: WA's Department of Health says the adult had been travelling in the West Kimberley region, which is likely where they contracted Murray Valley encephalitis. The department has warned the wet season and the period immediately after carry the highest risk for mosquito-borne viruses to be transmitted. People travelling through the Kimberley and Pilbara have been warned to cover up with clothing and insect nets and to apply effective repellents. There is no vaccine for MVE, which can cause seizures, comas, permanent brain damage and death. Jamie Smith, Perth.
0: The Australian dollar is buying 69.9 US cents. This is Air News. FIFA President Gianni Infantino has given a rare press conference 24 hours out from the beginning of the Football World Cup. The start of the tournament has been overshadowed by the US's tight border controls, with a leading Somalian referee amongst those denied entry for the tournament. Infantino insists he has no regrets and says it's natural for there to be hiccups at a major event.
5: No, I don't regret anything. I think, I've been organising events for the last, 30 years probably, between UEFA and FIFA.
0: In AFL news, the Western Bulldogs host Adelaide to launch round 14 this evening. The Crows' Nick Murray is in, alongside Riley Thilthorpe and Luke Pedler. Isaac Rankin is still recovering from his calf injury, as is Jordan Butts. Callum Archie is out with a hamstring, and Taylor Walker is suspended. In rugby league, Kule Kefu Fini Fuiaki is relishing the build-up to his Maroons debut. The Dolphins star says pulling on the Queensland jersey is a chance to repay his state and his family. Game 2 next Wednesday night in Melbourne. Meanwhile, Broncos great Sam Thaiday believes the absence of star power could help Brisbane rediscover their premiership form. Coach Michael Maguire has named a new-look squad for round 15, with a host of frontline players ruled out by injury or origin duties. Thaiday says the Broncos' depth can shine through against the Roosters this evening.
6: They've been better when they've had some of the big stars out. So some of those young guys that are coming in and stepping in to that Broncos jersey have been playing well.
0: Australian Independent Radio News.
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8: Welcome back to hour two of today's Prime Rock. And to get the new Aussie rock starters a track from a Perth band, Tangents, and their 2022 single, Feather.

That was Tara Verne, the guitar-playing ex-lawyer from Sydney. Tara moved to Portugal a little while ago and released her second album and the last song, Slow Motion Explosions, from that album. I don't know about you, but I love the album name. Tried to drown my sorrows, but the bastards learned to swim. Just love that one. You listen to Prime Rock, and it's now time for some new Aussie rock. Five new tracks all released in this last week. First up today is my favourite track from the debut EP for Brisbane-based artist Tian. From the Life is Weird EP released this last week, Tian and Liar.

That was Liar off the Life is Weird EP from Tian. Coming up now is latest single from Sydney's Northern Beaches-based country rock artist, James Keith. This is Cruel Game.

That was Break My Heart from Big Sleeves, the alter ego of Liam Patrick from the Queensland Darling Downs. Liam looking to understand life and love, aren't we all? Coming up, letters from Melbourne artist Tig, based in the Mornington Peninsula. This track's looking to move more into Tig's punk catalogue. This new one's Alice Says.

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Yeah, wrapping up today's new Aussie releases segment was Always, spelled like all tracks from Brisbane's Last Dinosaurs, replacing one of the vowels with an X. This latest single released from the Wellness album from earlier this year. Well, once again, a great bunch of Aussie rock and blues releases. And if you like these new ones today, look for them in your streams. Liar from Tian, Cruel Game from James Keith, Break My Heart from Liam Patrick, Alice Says from Tig, and Always from Last Dinosaur. Coming up now is new music from Sydney duo Polish Club, a track off their Pound Cake album. This is Take It.

That was Closure, a track off the just-released Shattered Illusion EP from Melbourne alternate pop rock band The Engagement. Next up, something from Sydney band Largo, off the 2025 album No Love Lost, right? This is Bitter.

That was Edgecliff from Sydney's Northern Beaches with I'll Be Gone. Next up, Chloe Styler from the Gold Coast, refusing to be shoehorned into any particular genre. Chloe writes songs that suit her mood at the time, so you get a powerful voice with lyrics from our times with sprinklings of styles from Chloe's influences. This one's Girlfriend.

That was Brisbane's Katnack with the latest release, Lights of Tokyo. I'm a big fan of the music of Dylan Katnack, and this one's no exception. Coming up now is a track from the Break Free album, the 2022 release for Queensland Sunshine Coast singer-songwriter Phil Barlow. Really nice groove on this final track on the albums, If I Had Roots.

0: with no need to try and grow, but to trust in the rhythm like a liquid flow.
1: If I have roots
0: and arms as branches with leaves, and my fingers were mangas that I give for free, yeah. 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

0: If I had roots. 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Well, I do. I'm solid. I'm here. I'm open. I'm home. I'm honest. I'm clear.
1: To finish off this hour, some local pop art from Melbourne's Montana Sharp with Something Wicked. We'll be back with Prime Rock Classics after the news.

0: 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Life-changing care shouldn't cost you the earth.
1: Hello there, I'm Sean Bindley. One Nation says they'll start their Fire the Liar advertising campaign today, claiming about 28,000 people have so far donated to the party's fundraising effort. The minor party says more than $1.5 million has been raised in just over 24 hours. Hanson's Chief of Staff, James Ashby, says they'll start their ad blitz in the Prime Minister's electorate.
2: This morning at 11 o'clock, the first of the campaign rolls out. We've got trucks with digital billboards across Melbourne, and in Anthony Albanese and Chris Bowen's seats, they'll be stuck in those seats for the...
1: Our advertising campaign today, claiming about 28,000 people have so far donated to the party's fundraising effort. The minor party says more than $1.5 million has been raised in just over 24 hours. Hanson's Chief of Staff, James Ashby, says they'll start their ad blitz in the Prime Minister's electorate.
2: This morning at 11 o'clock, the first of the campaign rolls out. We've got...

0: An Apache helicopter was downed while on patrol. Donald Trump vowed retaliation, but Iran has not acknowledged any role in the incident. Iran's Foreign Minister, Abbas Araghchi, warning that no American attack will go unanswered. Iran's Revolutionary Guard says it has launched drone attacks on the US 5th Fleet in Bahrain and fired missiles at an American airbase in Jordan. Mitch McCann in New York says the US president faces growing political pressure to bring the conflict to an end, with the war driving up costs for ordinary Americans ahead of the midterm elections.
1: I think while Americans, everyday Americans, want this conflict to be over, Donald Trump does as well, because it could have major political implications for him. But nevertheless, he has launched these strikes tonight, vowing vengeance, or vowing revenge for the taking down of this US Apache helicopter.
0: Immigration detention centres across Australia are being hit by rolling strikes over the next 2 days. Hundreds of officers are walking off the job for 2 hours at sunrise and sunset over what they claim is unfair rostering and pay. The United Workers Union, Soraya Nugalapolli, says they're still waiting at the bargaining table.
2: Members haven't received an offer which is actually able to resolve. Having a competitive wages, provide better safety, and have experienced staff stay in the network.
0: Detectives in New South Wales have laid further charges over a drive-by shooting at a venue in Sydney's southwest. The facility at Punch Bowl was due to host the wake of Coconut Cartel boss Lorenzo Lamalu before the event was moved. Two people are already before the courts. A 17-year-old has been charged, accused of driving the vehicle used in the attack. New figures suggest one in five Australians are now using medication to treat their mental health. Gabrielle Hodson explains.
3: Stats from the Australian Institute of Health and Welfare show about 10% of the population is now being prescribed antidepressants, psychostimulants and other drugs related to mental health. It also shows 1 in 10 boys aged 10 to 17 is on a drug to treat ADHD. The data also shows paediatricians and other non-psychiatric specialists wrote 2.6 million prescriptions last financial year. Gabriel Hodson reporting.
0: And a Queensland researcher says changes are needed in forensic psychology to improve fairness in the justice system. Air News' Lee Harrison has the details.
4: A James Cook University researcher has found that psychologists aren't always as unbiased as people think. PhD student Rebecca Ward says forensic psychology tests are used to determine how likely someone is to re-offend and their mental state. But she says psychologists unknowingly let personal biases influence their decisions, and because courts trust these expert opinions, mistakes can lead to unfair outcomes for defendants.
0: This is Air News. Firstly to rugby league, and two of Jairo's former clubs will celebrate the 30-year-old's playing career tonight when they kick off round 15. The Rabbitohs will wear a special whiteout jersey, while the Broncos will feature Arrow's name and club number above the logo on their jersey. Auction proceeds and jersey sales will go towards Arrow's fight against MND. South Sydney Chief Executive Blake Solly says everyone has come together to help Arrow in his time of need.
5: There's something very special about the rugby league community, and perhaps it's a hangover from our past as a working class sport and the working class values the sport does have. But if any one of our own is doing it tough, the whole of the game rallies.
0: In AFL, Adelaide are well aware they need to step up in the midfield when they take on the Bulldogs at Docklands tonight. The Crows are looking to make it back-to-back wins. Defender Max Michelini says they need to match it on the inside.
6: We're going to be really challenged against another experienced midfield in the Western Bulldogs. So, that's a challenge to us, bringing our fight and making sure that we can win that contest battle.
0: And the heat is being put on North Melbourne's leaders after conceding the last 19 goals of the game against Freo last week. The Roos have sold this week's game against West Coast, with the game being played in Perth. Brownlow medalist James Hurd says the leaders failed North Melbourne last week.
7: When the game wasn't going their own way, their leaders didn't know how to close that game down. And that's what I was sort of startled by. 19 yep. goals in a row. Yes, you can get beaten by a better team, and Fremantle are clearly a better team.
0: Australian Independent Radio News.
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9: To kick off the next hour of Prime Rock's the fourth single for Perth band King Blue. This is Breathless.

Yeah, the mighty Led Zeppelin with Ramble On from the Led Zeppelin 2 album from 1969. Great blues just never gets old, does it? You listen to Greg Haywood with Prime Rock, and we're just kicking off the Prime Rock Classics Hour. Today's classics are the result of another dig around in dark reaches of my record library. Okay, to start off today's classics are some glam rock from the 70s, UK band T-Rex from the Electric Warrior album from 1971. Mark Bolan wrote the song with inspiration from Chuck Berry's Little Queenie, a song he always wanted to record, but instead he wrote Get It On.

Coming up now's Three Dog Night, the track that they released on the Naturally album in 1970. Lab ordered another release to follow the debut one-man band single from the album, so Joy to the World was edited down from 4 minutes 30 seconds to 3 minutes 20 seconds to become that single. And that became also their biggest hit in 1971.

0: I'm Anthony.
1: 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And together, we're Lontano.
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Last night, pulled from the debut album for English-American supergroup, The Traveling Wilburys. That was from The Traveling Wilburys Volume 1 from 1990. That album ended up being the last recorded work that included Roy Orbison, because he passed away suddenly 2 weeks after that release. Coming up now is Aussie great Doug Parkinson with his highest charting single from way, way back in 1969, a remake of The Beatles' Dear Prudence.

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Hold the Line from Toto, the first single released for the American band from their debut Toto album, became a massive hit, reaching top five all around the world. Coming up, the self-proclaimed greatest rock and roll band in the world, the Rolling Stones, with the lead track and first single off their 1983 album, Undercover. This is Undercover of the Night.

That's China Girl from David Bowie's Let's Dance album from 1983. China Girl was written by David and Iggy Pop while they were both living in Berlin. Coming up now is the first top 10 single for American band Kansas off their fourth album, Left Overture. This is Carry On, Wayward Son. Carry

Don't Look Down from Joe Camilleri and the Black Sorrows, a live recording from a show at the Shangri-La in 2022. Joe famously said that the Shangri-La shows were everything I want from the Black Sorrows. The band are in full flight here. What a great song. Well, that brings to the end of the show for this week. Thanks once again for your company. I hope you enjoyed the prime rock from today. I hope I managed to find one of your favourites, or even better, found you a new favourite. I'm going to leave you today with two things, some classic Deep Purple with Black Knight, and a message that you can catch more prime rock at 9 every Monday and Thursday morning on your local station, Plenty Valley FM. I'll be here to keep you company when you next tune in.

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1: Hello there, I'm Sean Bindley. The federal government will invest $100 million to improve arthritis research over the next decade. The Arthritis and Musculoskeletal Conditions Research Mission will bring together patients and health professionals to work on new treatments. Health Minister Mark Butler says the condition affects more than 7 million Australians.
2: Osteoarthritis, rheumatoid arthritis, gout is a very common condition as well, often not really very well understood because it's largely a genetic condition. So there's still so much we don't know about these conditions. First of all, what causes a lot of them, but particularly how to treat them.
1: The US Defence Secretary says key facilities in Iran are being targeted in the latest round of strikes. United States Central Command has confirmed what it calls additional self-defence strikes against multiple Iranian targets are now underway. Pete Hegseth telling reporters Iran has so far refused to make a deal.
3: Iran has a chance to make a good deal, a great deal, to codify what they said they've been willing to do, and they haven't been willing to do it. So, as President Trump said, they've been tap, tap, tapping. You can see when someone's trying to tap, tap, tap on a deal. Instead, they're going to have tap, tap, tap bombs dropping on.
1: Command has confirmed what it calls additional self-defense strikes against multiple Iranian targets are now underway. Pete Hegseth telling reporters Iran has so far refused to make a deal.
3: Iran has a chance to make a good deal, a great deal, to codify what they said they've been willing to do, and they haven't been willing to do it. So, as President Trump said, they've been tap, tap.

0: Nation supporters outside a Midland function centre last night. The Greens and WA Socialists organised the march protesting against Pauline Hanson's policies and ties to billionaire Gina Rinehart. But inside, the 300 attendees who weren't all registered party faithful told Nine News One Nation was hearing their concerns over the federal budget. Senator Hanson is intending to capitalise on that backlash, saying she'll target Labor strongholds. She's flagged several candidates are already lining up to run for the party at the 2029 state election and across the country. Elise Gately, Perth.
1: Notorious gang rapist Mohammed Skaff is one of three people charged in a crackdown on drug supply in Sydney's southwest. The 42-year-old, who was released on parole in 2021, is due to face court today on dozens of charges. Detective Chief Inspector Geoffrey Walsh says they've executed three search warrants as part of an investigation which has been underway since March.
2: One in Greenacre, where he also seized $220,000 in cash, cocaine, MDMA. Another search warrant, well, that had a baton, a ballistic vest, steroids and the usual. And another search warrant in Newington, just near Auburn there.
1: Police have laid further charges over a drive-by shooting at a venue in Sydney's southwest. Two people are already before the courts, accused of targeting the site at Punchbowl. It had been booked to host the wake of an underworld crime figure before the event was moved. A 17-year-old boy has now been charged, accused of driving the car involved in the shooting. At least four people have been injured during drive-by slingshot attacks in Brisbane's west. Police allege pedestrians were allegedly pelted with metal objects during the assaults in Paddington, Toowong and St Lucia last month. Following investigations, detectives have charged four men over the incidents and are calling on any other suspected victims to come forward. Suspected tobacco smugglers are understood to have opened fire on a patrol boat involved in an Australian Border Force operation. It's being reported crew members aboard the vessel were forced to take evasive action when the incident occurred off the coast of Indonesia. It isn't clear if any arrests were made after the confrontation. This is Air News. FIFA President Gianni Infantino has given a rare press conference 24 hours from the beginning of the World Cup. The start of the tournament has been overshadowed by the US's tight border controls, with a Somalian referee amongst those denied entry for the tournament. Infantino insists he has no regrets and says it's natural for there to be hiccups at a major event.
3: No, I don't regret anything. I think, I've been organising events for the last, 30 years probably, between UEFA and FIFA.
1: In rugby league, the Blues are preparing to head back out on the field for another training session ahead of Origin Game 2 next week. Casey McLean will be kept on ice to rest his injured ankle, and Mitchell Moses will remain on light duties before he's expected to return to full training on Saturday. In AFL, the Western Bulldogs remain the red-hot favourite to secure star free agent Zach Butters, despite interest from rival clubs, including Geelong, Richmond and Collingwood. In news, Sarah Patterson reports.
4: Dogs coach Luke Beveridge won't be drawn on reports the AFL club has already met with the Port Adelaide star, doing so during the Power's recent bye week. Bulldogs captain Marcus Bontempelli has been active in the club's recruiting drive. But as far as Beveridge is concerned, the AFL isn't the place for an NRL-style declaration from players of their future intentions. He says whether it's Zach Butters or anyone else, he can neither confirm nor deny the club's intentions, and he, for one, would quite simply rather stay out of it.
1: Australian Independent Radio News.

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1: I'm Mark Dransfield. One Nation has started rolling out its Fire the Liar campaign as the party raises almost $2 million in a fundraising blitz. More from Federal Politics editor Michael Packey.
2: The Fire the Liar campaign began yesterday morning in response to Labor's push to stop One Nation's momentum. The minor party had an initial target of $1 million to run an advertising campaign against the Prime Minister, accusing him of breaking election promises. But One Nation has since increased the target to $2 million, already raising well over $1.8 million. Party official James Ashby says the result is beyond his wildest dream, claiming over 28,000 people have made a donation.
3: I think it will go down in history. It certainly goes down well in my history books.
2: But Prime Minister Anthony Albanese is casting doubt on the legitimacy of the fundraising blitz.
4: So she raised more than $1 million.
5: Did she though? Did she? What evidence is there?
2: One Nation says it's planning to conduct an audit of the donations. Michael Packey reporting.
1: Hundreds of immigration detention officers are halting operations today with a wave of nationwide stop work action. Rolling strikes will lock down facilities tonight and tomorrow over ongoing safety and pay disputes. The United Workers Union's lead organiser, Saria Nagulapolli, says they're yet to see a viable offer from contractor Secure Journeys.
6: We are willing to keep on negotiating with the company to put an offer which is valuable. At this point of the time, the offers which are on the table doesn't really value the work of our DSOs, which are doing the work there.
1: Police say they're doing everything they can to address organised crime across Sydney. Sean Bindley reports.
7: Investigations are underway into...
1: The United Workers Union's lead organiser, Saria Nagulapolli, says they're yet to see a viable offer from contractor Secure Journeys.
6: We are willing to keep on negotiating with the company to put an offer which is valuable. At this point of the time, the offers which are on the table doesn't really value the work of our DSOs, which are doing the

0: of a new offence for recruiting children for crime. Detective Superintendent Jason Box says the way gangs are operating has changed.
1: The majority of these people have been arrested or they've fled the jurisdiction, so they're outsourcing to whoever they can get. And unfortunately, there's a willing uptake from juveniles, male and female, I might add, with minimal criminal history and young persons to take this for money.
2: Overseas now, and the United States says it's launched self-defence strikes on Iran for a second consecutive day. The countries have been exchanging strikes after the downing of an American Army helicopter over the Strait of Hormuz. The US Defence Secretary says they're targeting key facilities. JB Hi-Fi will refund almost 200 customers after the consumer watchdog raised concerns it may have misled them. The ACCC claims the retailer promoted 17 products as having been discounted from a previously higher price when that wasn't in fact the case. Commissioner Luke Woodward says it decided against court action due to the circumstances of the blunder.
3: JB Hi-Fi agreed to resolve the matter with us quickly. These were technical or human error breaches, so we considered it a reasonable resolution in this case to get a quick consumer refund outcome and not take further court action.
2: Checking the Aussie share market, the All Ords is trading down 34 points at 88.22. One Australian dollar is buying 70.04 US cents. This is AIR News. The Pies' Billy Frampton has been cleared to play after having a rough conduct charge thrown out at the AFL tribunal. Eddie Summerfield reports.
4: Brodie Majacek was taken straight to hospital for surgery on a fractured neck following the tackle by Collingwood's Billy Frampton. Challenging the three-match ban, the Pies' defender gave evidence, arguing he approached the tackle with care before it all fell apart and he'd never in a million years want to injure his premiership teammate. The tribunal accepting the vulnerability of the position Majacek was in, saying a reasonable player in the circumstances, wouldn't have been able to release the tackle. Eddie Summerfield, Melbourne.
2: And Majacek has left hospital after having neck surgery. NRL and today's deadline for Mitchell Moses has been pushed back, with the Blues to keep him on light duties until Saturday. Casey McLean is also sitting out today's session on the central coast of New South Wales as medical staff manage his ankle injury. Bench forward Victor Radley is excited for another taste of Origin footy, explaining his debut was everything he'd imagined.
5: All I got told all week was, boys, you're going to be that tired, and I was, and then you just got to keep going, so it was just about just trusting myself that I will keep going.
2: And Sam Short has broken his own Commonwealth record by more than a second in the 800 metre freestyle at the Australian Swimming Trials. He's now won the 200, 400 and 800 metre events, with the 1500 metre still to go tomorrow. Australian Independent Radio News.

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2: 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We
3: were born to survive. G'day, it's Troy Casadale for RAD, recording artists, actors and athletes against drink driving. 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
1: I'm Mark Dransfield. Dietitians are welcoming a review into whether Health Star ratings should be made mandatory for all packaged foods. The Food Safety Regulator is considering the proposal after it was found only 37% of intended products displayed the labels. Heart Foundation Nutrition Advisor Nikita Kelly says Australians deserve clear, consistent communication on what they're eating.
2: But the current voluntary system means this information is often missing or selectively applied. So by making the Health Star ratings mandatory across all packaged foods, it means we've got the same clear, easy-to-understand information helping more people to be able to compare those products.
1: Notorious gang rapist Mohammed Skaff is one of three people charged in a crackdown on drug supply in Sydney's southwest. The 42-year-old, who was released on parole in 2021, is facing more than 20 charges. A 51-year-old man and a 54-year-old woman have also been charged. Detective Chief Inspector Geoffrey Walsh says it's alleged the younger man was coordinating the operation.
3: We believe, and we're going to allege he's the principal of the whole investigation. He directed everybody. He directed the runners, which I like to call them, being the other two, the other male and female, and operated all throughout southwest Met Sydney.
1: Police hunting a prisoner who escaped nearly 2 months ago in Melbourne have released new CCTV of the fugitive as they plead for the public's help to find him. Kiara Parker with more.
4: Oriol Rukaj fled when he attended a funeral at Keilor East Cemetery on a supervised visit back in April. He hasn't been seen since. Police have attended 20 addresses looking for him and have identified several people believed to have assisted his plans to escape, but they're currently offshore. They believe the 47-year-old is hiding somewhere in the Melbourne area. Rukaj, who is known to have connections to Albanian organised crime groups, is described as being Caucasian in appearance. He has a Southern European accent, is approximately 176 centimetres tall with a thin build and has short, shaved brown hair. Police warn anyone harbouring or assisting Rukaj may face significant penalties. Kiara Parker, Melbourne.
1: A British tourist is suing SeaWorld Helicopters in Queensland Supreme Court after witnessing a deadly crash in 2023. Georgia Condek reports.
5: Matthew Griffiths and his children had tickets to go on a chopper ride over the Gold Coast beach.
4: Accent is approximately 176 centimetres tall with a thin build and has short, shaved brown hair. Police warn anyone harbouring or assisting Rukaj may face significant penalties. Kiara Parker, Melbourne.
1: A British tourist is suing SeaWorld Helicopters in Queensland Supreme Court after witnessing a deadly

0: helicopters for $850,000 for negligence, including allowing the chief pilot to fly with cocaine in his system. He says he's suffering from mental trauma after seeing a pilot's body pulled from the wreckage and onlookers screaming. It's the latest in a series of hefty lawsuits against the company over the crash. Georgia Kondek reporting.
1: New research shows dogs, like humans, do have a favoured paw. Dog behaviour specialist Sarah Rutten says the study out of Italy found about 80% of dogs show a preference for which front paw they use.
2: Looked at whether, when they filled up a Kong, which paw did the dog hold the Kong with? When there was something under the couch, which paw did the dog use? When they stepped off the curb, which paw did they step off the curb first? So they're calling it either left pawness or right pawness.
1: This is AIR News. First to tennis, and the much-anticipated return of a tennis legend could be halted, as Air Sport's Paul Walsh explains.
3: The comeback of 44-year-old Serena Williams might have hit a stumbling block after her doubles partner Victoria Mboko suffered a lower leg injury in her opening singles match at the HSBC Championships in London. The organisers of the tournament will now have an anxious wait to see if their main draw card will return to the courts, while Williams could lose valuable match practice in her quest for a Wimbledon wildcard in less than 3 weeks. Meanwhile, at the Libema Open, Alex de Minaur has won his second round match against the American Martin Dam Jr. James McKay defeated the 8th seed Zizou Bears from Belgium, and Ila Tomjanovic was a straight sets winner over Jessica Bosas-Marino and will now meet Diana Yastremska from the Ukraine in the next round. Paul Walsh for Air Sport.
1: NRL and Isaiah Katoa has departed Blues camp on the New South Wales Central Coast to return to the Dolphins in a strong indication that Mitchell Moses will be right for Origin 2. The playmaker was on standby given Moses' hamstring strain. And the AFL has locked in another 3 years of gather round in South Australia. The league had been working through how the 2028 version will take place, given Tasmania will be in the competition for the first time. Australian Independent Radio News.
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6: Hey, good afternoon, kids. It's weather time. 14 degrees outside now. Sunny and lovely. Started off foggy, didn't it? But a foggy morning usually means a sunny day, which is what we have. It's 18 degrees top forecast today. So we're sitting on 14, hoping for an 18. Don't know if we'll get there. It's only a few hours left. See what happens. Friday, Saturday and Sunday in this fair town up in its northeastern wedge. Friday, tomorrow will be 19. Saturday, 17 with, where are we? Yeah, Saturday's the rainy day. Saturday with rain, up to 20 mils. A little bit vague, that one, but anyway. Sunday looks like it'll be clear at 15. So the temperature is definitely on the trend down, but make the most of it today. We've got 14 and it might get to 18. Over the 3 days, Friday, Saturday and Sunday, 19, 17 on Saturday, 15 on Sunday, and Saturday is your rainy day. One more announcement, and then we're going to roar off. 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
1: Bring out the GIMP.
0: And Lobby Lloyd. Hey, spinning this one out for the rock and roll cowboy himself. Outlaw, even. This is Lobby Lloyd and the Coloured Balls. The track's called G.O.D. It's an acronym. He's not calling himself God, it's Guitar Overdrive. I'm shutting up now.

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1: Oh no, we have a device malfunction, kids. Well, let's see what we can get. Nope, it's gone. Hey, that's one way to end a song in an abrupt manner. Good afternoon, it's Cars and Guitars. Thanks for rocking with me again. Every Thursday, 2 to 4, I'm here to roar and give you more. My mother calls me lazy. The girls call me all day long. And you call me... Roadkill. Yeah, thanks. Or I trade rather mundanely under the name of Eric Norton as well. Thanks for getting together with me now. Yes, that was Lobby Lloyd and his coloured balls, staple of the very, very early hard rock scene of Australia here. Spun that out for, I would say, probably Cars and Guitars' number one fan, certainly a listener, the rock and roll outlaw himself. G'day, Rob. Thanks for joining us again. Last week, Rob wrote in on the text line, which I'll tell you the number in a second. He said, anything Lobby Lloyd, play it. Well, it's a week late, but I got there. And I opened a show for you as well, Rob. Okay, what's that text number? Through the show now, any show that is, you can write in at any moment on the following number. It's 0468 277 886. Now, I have a theory about this with mobile numbers. You don't need to read out the first two digits because all mobile numbers in Australia start with 04. So why do you keep reading them out? It's just another set of something to remember, which heightens your chances of forgetting. So I'm going to give you that number again. 68. Yeah, you can work that out. 68 277 886. Repeating, 0468 277 886. You can write me in any old time. Tell me if I'm a legend or if I suck. I don't mind. I can take it. Tell me, don't know, what you think about the topic we're talking about, because we talk about cars and music, as the name implies. Cars and guitars. You got that? Yeah, I know you have. You're a bit dim, but even you can work that out. It's time for the very serious part of this. My headphones aren't sounding that good. It's a little bit off-putting, frankly. Okay, here we go. It's the Cars and Guitars tire smoking ceremony. And what do you call them? Dedication to our burnout pad. So Cars and Guitars, of course, pays homage every week to the original inhabitants of the back streets and alleyways, industrial estates, after dark, here in Melbourne's dirty north. Now, first inhabited by, yes, the Vroom Vroom people, who are part of the Revhead Nation, and Cars and Guitars proudly acknowledges the Revhead Nation as the original inhabitants of those burnout pads out here. And also, we pay our respects to burnout masters past, present and emerging. Breathe in that tyre smoke. It's got to be carcinogenic. There we go. Thanks, Clint. Australia's burnout champion, Clint Ogilvie. There is such a thing. And it's not just for mugs. It's a professional sport, you'd call it, where tens and tens of thousands of dollars can be won. There's a national tour where blokes build cars that cost over $100,000 and then they tour the country, putting on and competing in burnout shows for big prize money. It's Cars and Guitars 213, I think. I lost track a bit. I said last week was 212, so this must be 213. So let's just go, we'll go with that, shall we? So it's 212, and today we have a very distinct theme, which I'll tell you about more after Elwood gets us going with this customary intro track. Today we're going to be looking at the top 10 blues rock songs that change guitar forever. Learn a little bit about their artists, and we'll learn what a website called bluesrockview.com has to say about each of these songs and why they rank them as the top 10 blues rock songs that changed guitar. Pardon me. We've also got amazing automotive anniversaries, and they are some big ones here today. Wait to hear about those through the show. Did you know on this day in 1895, two very, very important things happened in the world of automobilia? The first US patent for a gasoline-driven automobile was lodged by a US inventor, and he was called Charles E. Duryea. We'll learn about him in the very first petrol car. And it didn't come from Michigan, which is the home of Detroit. It came from, you'll have to guess where, or I'll tell you later. And today is also the, oh golly, where is that link gone? I had it open just one minute. No, look, I'll keep a bit of mystery about that. Okay, it's quarter past already. Heck, we better get into this show because we've got a lot of music and a lot of talking to do. Elwood, as always, this year has taken programming control over this next track slot as he slots in. The A-Track stereo into the big Dodge Monaco. Mount Prospect police car, or it was an X1 anyway. No, it is an X1. It was a Mount Prospect police car. And every day so far that we've been on air this year, he's chosen James Brown, who featured heavily in the movie The Blues Brothers. Today's track he's got, it's called Funky Drummer, Parts 1 and 2. 7 minutes of James Brown. That's not too much.
2: 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We got a full tank of gas, half a pack of cigarettes. It's dark, and we're wearing sunglasses. Hit it.

0: The name of the tune is the funky drummer. The funky drummer. The funky drummer. The funky drummer. From Watsonia to Whittlesea, you're listening to 88.6 Plenty Valley FM.
1: You are. Wow, you were listening to James Brown for 7 minutes. That went very, very quickly, don't you think? Did to me. I was doing some some more preparation things behind the scenes. So because I was preoccupied, maybe 7 minutes went faster. I don't know. I hope that didn't labour the point too much. I don't think too much James Brown is ever enough. All righty. Yeah, well, you know, normal service is suspended today because there's no triple threat. But we'll kick this off anyway. Because I know how much you love to run for cover. Okay, in today's show, as I said at the outset, we're going to listen to and learn about the 10 blues rock songs that changed guitar forever, according to bluesrockreview.com anyway. All sorts of tracks in there, big names. Most of you will have heard of them. Some pretty old stuff in there. There it goes. But I'm just going to jump around a bit today because format's a bit different. I'll introduce now our first amazing automotive anniversary. If you've been on the Cars and Guitars Radio Show Facebook page, and if not, why not? You will have seen that I was going to, and I will now, tell you about the first US patent for a gasoline-driven automobile. It was issued by a US inventor. It was issued to Charles E. Duryea on this day. When do you reckon? What year? For the first US patent for a gasoline-driven car, 1895. So I'm going to read to you now from 365daysofmotoring.com. The first US patent for a gasoline-driven automobile by a US inventor was issued to Charles E. Duryea. I'll spell that D-U-R-Y-E-A. You know, yay, the town up the road. So that's the second part. D-U-R, and then yay, Duryea. Early in 1896, a Duryea motor wagon company set up shop. Whereabouts, kids? What do you reckon? No, it was nowhere near the Midwest, meaning Michigan or Detroit. It was in Springfield, Massachusetts. I wonder how many Springfields there are in America. There is a lot. Anyway, so the Duryea motor wagon company was set up in Massachusetts to manufacture multiple units of a gasoline-powered vehicle that Frank, with his brother, I'm sorry, with what's his name? Charles, with his brother Frank. They formed the company and assembled 13 identical machines that year, and it's considered to be the first instance of serial production of American cars. That means all in a row, in a sequence. They probably weren't issued serial numbers. Nobody thought that far ahead or that deeply in those days. There was no need. You're building 13 cars. So you could probably say mass production as well, couldn't you? Wouldn't have been an assembly line. They would have been hand-built one at a time. And just for the record, Henry Ford is credited always incorrectly as the inventor of the moving assembly line. He didn't. The Olds, Oldsmobile did. Ransom Eli Olds, who formed Oldsmobile, he actually was the first to have a moving assembly line. Dear Henry, he perfected it, mind you. So he shouldn't be credited with inventing it, but he certainly, I think, can claim it as being the father of it. The only surviving 1896 Duryea motor wagon is on exhibit at the Henry Ford Museum. Now, that's in Dearborn, Michigan, which Dearborn, they won't have you say that it's a suburb of Detroit, but it is in our terms, on the outskirts. A little bit like Werribee, perhaps that distance, maybe not even that far, Hoppers Crossing. And boy, is it something, if you ever go there, it's actually not a museum about Ford motor cars. It's what's the correct name for it? I've been there, of course, name dropping. It's called the Henry Ford Museum of American Innovation, I think. There's all sorts of stuff in there. For example, the bus that Rosa Parks rode in, and if you don't know who she is, she's credited as almost sort of lighting the fire under the American Black Civil Rights Movement. She got on a bus and she sat in an area where, I'm not sure if it was a whites-only bus, probably not because the driver wouldn't have been allowed to let her on, but she sat in a white seat instead of where the blacks were supposed to sit, and it created a storm and a stir, and I think she got into trouble, and that was the whole point of it. It was, people think, wow, she was a brave woman, and of course she was, but she didn't just do it. There was a, It had been a constructed or orchestrated thing behind the scenes to create a media sensation. And I'm not saying that's a bad thing. Probably about time that they looked at it back then. And here's another bit of trivia too. There's a Rosa Parks Boulevard in Detroit. There we go. And I'll just keep going on about Detroit. Everybody thinks that the Deep South is the home of the civil rights movement, but Martin Luther King had his first mass rally and walk in the streets. Where? Of Detroit, that's right. Back to this amazing automotive anniversary, nearly finished, and then we'll play songs. So in 1895, as this is the first US automobile company, being the Duryea Motor Wagon Co., and the first to produce any quantity, the Duryea brothers are considered, quote, the fathers of the American automobile industry. Now, I guarantee you did not know that. Yeah. But more amazing automotive anniversaries later on. Just give you a sneak peek as to what they are. On this day in 1895, so the same day the first US patent was issued to for a gasoline-powered automobile, on the other side of the globe, the first real motor race, or what's considered to be, was held over 3 days. What? They raced for 3 days. Where? Well, you'll hear about it later, but it was in France. Hmm. But you didn't know that either. Well, you will a bit later. All right, let's do something. Okay. Switch devices would be a great start, Roadkill. There we go. Click, click, click, click. Now, 10 blues rock songs as his tablet wakes up. 10 blues rock songs, if it's going to wake up. Come on, you SOB. There it is. 10 blues rock songs that changed guitar forever, according to bluesrockreview.com. Their introduction to this, and I'll read it, says, for every generation of guitar players, there are certain songs that become milestones. They are recordings that make musicians stop what they're doing and ask, how did they do that? Some introduce revolutionary techniques. Others proved that feel and phrasing could be more than speed. A few redirected and redefined the role of the electric guitar altogether. Blues rock has always been one of the most important breeding grounds for guitar innovation. The genre sits at the crossroads. There's a clue there, you're going to hear that song, of traditional blues, hard rock, soul and improvisation, creating the perfect environment for players to push the instrument into new territory. And without blues rock, modern guitar playing just would look and sound very different. So here are the top 10, according to Blues Rock Review. The first one, yeah, it's Jimmy. If you've lived under a rock your whole life, Jimi Hendrix, yeah. Well, I'm just not even going to have to explain who he is. But this track that they've named is Voodoo Child Slight Return. It's off what is my number two favourite album of all time. My favourite is Machine Head. Yes, Machine Head by Deep Purple. Sorry. I'm doing three things at once here. Because that was the first rock album I ever bought as a 12-year-old. Well, it was released in 72. I think I bought it in 73, so I was probably 13. But a very close second of my favourite albums of all time is Electric Ladyland by James Marshall Hendrix. Oh, wow. It's the third and final studio album by the boy, released in October 68. When you hear this music, when you play this album, or this double album, you just can't believe that this was happening in 1968 while the Mamas and the Papas were on their way to San Francisco and all that sort of stuff. Anyway, so Voodoo Child Slight Return. Now, here's a riddle that you might like answered. There are two Voodoo Childs, so to speak, on the album. One is Voodoo Child, as sort of a Negro would pronounce it, Voodoo Child. It's written down as Chili, but it doesn't mean Chili. It's C-H-I-L-E, Voodoo Child. And then further on the album, there's Voodoo Child Slight Return. What's the difference? They're two distinct tracks, etc. The longer one, the Voodoo Child, being a slow 15-minute improvised blues jam. Going to play that double album for you one day. And the Slight Return, which is what we're going to play now, Voodoo Child, Slight Return being the famous upbeat rock song that evolved from a quick studio jam. So I'll close those tabs and that makes my life easier. And I'll read to you what Blues Rock Review says and why they chose this track. There is a guitar playing before Voodoo Child's Slight Return and guitar playing after it. When Jimi Hendrix unleashed this masterpiece in 68, he fundamentally altered the possibilities of the electric guitar. The wah pedal had existed before, but nobody used it with this level of creativity and expression. Every note seemed alive. More importantly, Hendrix demonstrated that the guitar could become an extension of the player's imagination. Feedback became musical. Noise became art. Improvisation became storytelling. And the opening riff remains one of the most iconic guitar moments in history. I'll second that. While the solo continues to serve as a masterclass in dynamics, phrasing, and emotional expression, we're nearly finished. Virtually every blues rock guitarist who followed him, from Stevie Ray Vaughan to Eric Gales, owes something to Hendrix's groundbreaking work on this track. Amen, brother. I just can't say enough about this. Let's kick it off now.

Oh, have mercy. My gosh. I hope you love that as much as I did. I've been resisting playing anything off Electric Ladyland for the entire 5 years I've been wasting your Thursday afternoons. I don't know why. I've been saving it for something really special at Album because it was a monsterly special album in my life, I tell you. What year was Electric Ladyland? Yeah, okay, back then. Anyway, so I got into Jimmy early for me when I was about, I don't know, maybe 13 or 14. And my dear mother built me a bungalow in the backyard when I was 16. And that became my refuge and hangout for the boys. Had some fun in there, I can tell yous. Anyway, what's that got to do with Electric Ladyland? Because I was in just an out-of-control Hendrix freak. And I bought a stereo. I had a job. I was making very good money for a young teenage boy. So I was buying records. I had a really good stereo. Envy of everybody I was. Go me. And anyway, I'd spend night after night after night playing songs on that record player. And I like to play them loud, which would upset the neighbours, and we can't have that, so I'd have headphones on. And the amount of times I listened to Electric Ladyland over and over with headphones on, and that particular track, Voodoo Child, play it one day, stick headphones on and listen. The sound travels from the left track over to the right left channel to the right channel and back at various points. It actually feels like something's penetrating your head, and you've got to have it full blast, of course. I wasn't under the influence of any mind-warping experiences. The only thing I needed was Hendrix, I tell you. Oh, my gosh, I love that album. Okay, number two on bluesrockreview.com's top 10 blues rock guitar things that changed history, whatever. It's the English band Cream, a little bit here. They are described as the very first, really, British rock supergroup. I won't argue with that. Formed in 1966, Jack Bruce, Clapton and Ginger Baker, of course. They'd been in previously successful bands, the boys, so they hadn't learnt their craft. They weren't newbies, and hence when they formed Cream, it shows. During their brief three-year career, they released four albums, one of which I really should get. I haven't got any Cream records, and I really must. You know, back when I was a teenager, one of the ones I just never got around to getting was Disraeli Gears. Hey, Rock and Roll Outlaw, I know you'll have that one. I love the cover. I'm looking at it right now online. It's super psycho. As in psychedelic. It's just magnificent. Disraeli Gears features Sunshine of Your Love, but that's got nothing to do with this because that's not the track we're going to play. Their music spanned rock styles such as blues, rock, psychedelia and hard rock. And they sold 15 million records, etc. The group's third album, which spawns the track we'll play, third album was called Wheels of Fire, was from 1968 and is the first platinum selling double album in history, and they scored international hits with, it doesn't matter, try and stick to the plan a little bit. So now to the track. Bluesrockreview.com has selected this and they have written about the track, Crossroads. Originally recorded by Robert Johnson, yep, that one, the one of the progenitors of American Southern Blues, probably 60 years early, back in the 30s or 20s? Anyway. Crossroads existed as an acoustic blues standard long before Cream transformed it into something entirely different. The live version from the album Wheels of Fire, which we'll hear, became one of the defining moments in guitar history. Clapton's soloing was unlike anything many listeners had heard before. 1968 this was, just bear that in mind. Remember, as I said, when everyone, the hippies had flowers in their hair, you're going to hear what this stuff straight off the back of that mind warper from Jimmy. Okay, so Clapton, he blended blues vocabulary, there we are, with extended improvisation, creating a performance that felt spontaneous whilst remaining incredibly melodic. For aspiring guitarists in the late 60s and early 70s, Crossroads became listening required. It proved that blues could be expanded without losing its soul. The recording also helped establish the concept of the guitar hero, turning Clapton into one of the first musicians whose name alone could sell concert tickets. Many of the techniques heard throughout modern blues rock can be traced directly back to this performance. Time to hear it.

Yeah, three cheers. Eric Clapton, please, the vocal. Amps are flying remotely. All right, we're going to roll on now with number the third pick by bluesrockreview.com in their ranking of top 10, what is it they say? Top 10 blues rock songs that changed guitar forever. The next one is Jeff Beck. All right, a little bit of reading about him first. He was born Jeffrey Arnold Beck, Jeffrey with a G. He changed it to J, as you would know. Died in 2023, not so long ago. One of my real guitar heroes, tied together with Clapton and a few others back around the time of Cream that we were just talking about. In that band, the Yardbirds, there we go. He fronted then later his own thing, the Jeff Beck Group. And of course, another power trio. Were they the first? Were they a super group? Anyway, Beck, Bogart and Appice. Is it a pass? Appice, a piece? Rock and Roll Cowboy, tell me, Outlaw. Sorry, I'm not doing that on purpose, Rob. I'm not dissing you, promise. Anyway, Beck switched to an instrumental style with a focus on innovative sound. He did. He started out as a really, really way out there guitarist. And I bought a box set of his CDs maybe 5 years ago at JB Hi-Fi. It's not a free plug. Little box set. I love them. They do them not so much. It's pretty hard to get CDs anymore. They do them in this sort of a compilation. They call them original album series, and they come in a cardboard sort of container. It's produced on the cheap, which is why they're cheap. You can buy these things with about five albums in them for less than $20. And then inside each album is in its own little cardboard replica of the album cover of the day. Anyway, so you should buy it too if you can still find it. What else can I tell you? It doesn't really matter, except that he's been consistently ranked in the top five of Rolling Stone magazines and others as well, list of greatest guitarists. He was often cited and known as the guitarist's guitarist, Rolling Stone describing him as, quote, one of the most influential lead guitarists in rock. Yeah, no arguments there. So to the song. So the song selected by bluesrockreview.com is called Cause We've Ended As Lovers. Sounds sad, doesn't it? Not every guitar revolution comes through speed or technical complexity, and Jeff Beck's instrumental masterpiece showed players how much emotion could be communicated through touch alone. Released on the album Blow by Blow of 1975, itself one of the greats, I just threw that in, the song became a landmark recording because Beck approached a guitar almost like a human voice. His control of vibrato, volume swells, harmonics and dynamics created an entirely new language. And guitarists suddenly realised that technical proficiency wasn't the only path towards greatness. The influence of this recording extends far beyond blues rock. Players from David Gilmour to Joe Satriani have cited Beck's ability to make a guitar sing as a major inspiration. To this day, many consider it to be one of the most expressive guitar performances ever captured. Well, that's really building it up. So let's hear it. I'm sure it's going to meet expectations. Jeff Beck, Cause We've Ended As Lovers.

0: cars and guitars.
1: No, no, I'm going to delete that one, ID number 5. I'm not playing that again. It's not funny. But it is cars and guitars, and you're rocking with Roadkill. Here comes. Here it comes. Here it comes. Yeah, thanks. Only 3 minutes to the news, so we're going to skip the next track and save that until hour number two because it's a Stevie Ray Vaughan. I'm not cutting that short. It's a five-minute something track. So let's just talk a little bit about hour two, shall we? Oh, by the way, just while that track was playing, and let's talk about that Jeff Beck thing. I guess that wouldn't be what you might have been expecting to appear on a list put together by a website called bluesrockreview.com, and especially so far that we've learned has contained Cream and Jimi Hendrix, and then we get a really, really laid-back tune as that one. But as their description of it said, I don't need to read it again. Anyway, we'll do. In hour number two, we've got some Stevie Ray Vaughan. Yeah, I'm going to whet yours appetite. Stevie Ray Vaughan, the Allman Brothers Band. Yay. Chuck Berry. This is in hour two. Chuck Berry. Albert King. B.B. King. Derek and the Dominoes. And Freddie King. We've got three kings. All kings. How about that? None of them related, I understand. Okay, we've got some announcements here. And we'll see the hour out with a track. Listen in.
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1: It is. Hey, and just while those tracks were playing, in the other studio, I'm coming to you, blasting out of Studio 2. And right next door is Studio 1 with a small window that'd be a metre wide by 1.5 high. And in there was this really, really hip young man with a head full of hair and a denim jacket with some big loud embroidery on the back. And he's there consoling, doing something. It's different from consolation or consoling. And there he was, and I thought, I reckon I know that fellow. And it was. It was none other than Zeke Turner. Who's he? Okay, he's coming on board, and he's the son, yes, the male progeny of Mark the Mad Dog Turner, who graces this station every Saturday night with his fantastic show, plural, The Whipping Post. This is Saturday night from 8 till 10 and then 10 till midnight. So you'll hear Mark on Saturdays with The Whipping Post, Blues and Roots and all that stuff, and then the live set, concerts for 2 hours. Anyway, Zeke's in training and he's been doing a bit of co-hosting somewhere and he's doing some trial production in the studio next. It'll be great to have him on board. Look very much to that. All right, in hour number two, we've got lots more to play as well as what's more amusing automotive anniversaries. Don't touch that dial, fool.
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0: I'm Mark Dransfield. Research shows an increase in customer complaints to telcos about mobile connectivity. Complaints about poor coverage increased 16% last quarter. 31% more Australians reported difficulty setting up their mobile service. Telecommunications Ombudsman Cynthia Gebbert says telcos need to be doing more to resolve issues before they escalate.
5: Mistakes do happen, but the opportunity is absolutely there for the telco industry to treat their customers with dignity, respect and deal with their complaints the first time they reach out for help.
0: Meantime, a new emergency messaging system has begun testing across the nation. AusAlert uses the latest technology to send emergency messages to compatible mobile devices. The WA Wheatbelt town of Gumalling is one of the sites which will receive a test alert this month, scheduled for midday on the 19th of June. Assistant Minister for Emergency Management Josh Wilson says a nationwide test will be conducted in July.
6: That will literally go to every single person's eligible mobile Australia-wide. And then hopefully off the basis of those tests, we will be in a position to have AusAlert in place in time for what we now call the higher risk weather season.
0: The federal government says it'll force data centres to use less power during peak times to reduce strain on the power grid. Hundreds of millions of dollars is being invested in the facilities in Victoria and New South Wales. Projections indicate they could consume up to 13% of Australia's total electricity by 2040. A number of men have been arrested over a spate of random slingshot attacks in Brisbane's West. More from Chloe Affleck.
7: At least four people have come forward as victims of the drive-by assaults which occurred in Paddington, Toowong and St Lucia over several days last month. Police allege the culprits drove around and used handmade slingshots to fire metal objects at pedestrians, one victim describing the terrifying moment she was hit in the forehead.
8: All of a sudden we just heard this really loud bang. Next thing I was just like on the ground.
7: Detectives intercepted a car in Chapel Hill where they allegedly uncovered the weapon. Victims of the drive-by assaults, which occurred in Paddington, Toowong and St Lucia over several days last month. Police allege the culprits drove around and used handmade slingshots to fire metal objects at pedestrians, one victim describing the terrifying moment she was hit in the forehead.
8: All of a sudden we just heard this really loud bang. Next thing I was just like on the ground.
7: Detectives intercepted

0: 20 have been charged with offences, including assault occasioning bodily harm. Detectives are appealing to any additional victims to come forward. Chloe Affleck, Brisbane.
1: Overseas now, and the family of a man who's been left with serious injuries after a knife attack in Belfast is calling for calm. A Sudanese national has been charged with attempted murder. Anti-immigration riots have erupted in the city, with cars and buildings torched after footage of the incident circulated online. Launceston City Council has received a $100,000 insurance payout for the theft of a prestigious wool industry trophy. The trophy, featuring a 24-carat gold merino sheep, was first awarded in the 1960s and was used until 2008. The ABC reports it was stolen from a small museum in Tasmania's Northern Midlands last year and has not been recovered. And Agro the Puppet has been added to the National Film and Sound Archive in Canberra after the voice behind the character, Jamie Dunn, died earlier this year. This is Air News. Brody Majacek has left hospital after having neck surgery. The Melbourne forward fractured his neck in Monday's win over Collingwood. Demons coach Stephen King says there'll be no pressure on him to return this year.
2: On one hand, he'd be thinking how fortunate it is, and then the other hand, he's probably thinking how unlucky he is as well. Like, we all have to be really careful and mindful that it was a football incident, but Brody's probably feeling a bit of guilt around him contributing to this as well, and I feel like we have to make sure we understand that Brody's the victim in all this.
1: Meantime, Adelaide regains Riley Thilthorpe for tonight's clash with the Western Bulldogs. NRL, and despite Brisbane being on a five-game losing streak, Broncos coach Michael Maguire says they're close to turning things around.
3: I think you're a moment away from being able to, you know, put a little bit more belief into what we're doing and confidence into what we're doing. And the way they've been training has been excellent. The way they get around each other, things just haven't quite gelled for us. And one thing I do know about this group, when it does, you know, they're a great team.
1: The Broncos tackle the Rabbitohs in Sydney tonight. And stunning scenes in Game 4 of the NBA Finals at Madison Square Garden. The New York Knicks have pulled off the biggest comeback in finals history to beat the San Antonio Spurs 107-106. The Knicks fighting back from 29 points down to lead the series 3-1. Australian Independent Radio News.
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6: Yeah, hi, we're back. Weather, it's currently 16, crept up 2 degrees in the last hour. Our forecast top today is 18. The 3 days ahead of us, Friday, Saturday, Sunday. Friday, 19. Saturday, heavy showers. It's 17. And Sunday, mostly sunny. Tomorrow, Friday, will be mostly cloudy. So we've got some clouds on Friday. Heavy showers on Saturday, mostly sunny on Sunday. It's currently 16. The forecast tops for those 3 days again. 19 Friday, 17 Saturday and 15 Sunday. 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
6: Yeah, that screaming supercharger. It's music to the ears, isn't it? Of the Dodge Hellcat. Wow, what a car. Let's look up the details. Is it 704 horsepower or 804? It's almost a bit academic, isn't it? Far more than you can probably use. Okay, let's kick it off. Hour number two.

0: Skip comes in and away we go. Okay, so to intro you to Dada, hour number two, I'll just... Oh, okay, why don't I tell you about the text line? Do that a bit later. No one's texted in either. Disappointed. Oh, well. Maybe no one's listening. That has occurred to me more than once. All right, so hour number two, we're going to continue to play down the list of the 10 top blues guitar songs that changed history or something of such sorts. We've got Stevie Ray Vaughan and Three Kings coming to us. We'll do some more amazing automotive anniversaries and that'll nearly do us for an hour. Lots of good stuff to play through here. The bush, but let's get rid of her. Yeah, off you go. I'm sick of kangaroos. And, okay, it's time for the editorial.
1: So, I want you to get up now.
0: Come on.
1: I want all of you to get up out of your chairs.
0: Yes, he does. Come on.
1: I want you to get up right now.
0: Yes.
1: And go to the window, open it, and stick your head out and yell... I'm as mad as hell, and I'm not going to take this anymore.
0: Thanks very much, Peter. Wow, I love the way he finishes that with a real upbeat frenzy. Yeah, I'm as mad as hell. In fact, I've just plucked something out of that news news bulletin that was just playing if you were listening to it. I heard this item this morning, actually, or yesterday, and I thought, I can't believe my ears, that we're going to have to soon, they're predicting, we're going to have to be asked to curtail our electricity usage at parts of the day because, lo and behold, this thing that nobody has saw coming except for the last 10 years, artificial intelligence and all the data centres and stuff and all the computers that need to run it consume enormous quantities of electricity. But none of the geniuses who run this place, of either persuasion, this is not just an anti-Labor rant. They usually are because they're the mobs that are in power. Wait till the Libs get in, you'll hear me go too. Anyway. So we're going to have to not use electricity that you want to use when you want to use it because these fools and morons who have signed us up to all of these Paris and net zero agreements, they're going to leave us short of power because, well, green energy just can't do it. Everybody with half a brain, and I've got half a brain, knows that. Oh, yes, but, you know, all the fossil fuel power stations, they'd reach the end of their life and the companies didn't want to spend money on them. So why, you know, that is true because in the last 10 years, as governments have been issuing pronouncements about subsidies and things that are going to be coming for fossil fuels, it made uneconomic under the new subsidised world of green energy, uneconomic to run or maintain, actually not to run, to maintain or upgrade or even build new fossil fuel places. Fossil fuels are the cheapest way to make electricity. They just are, despite what Chris Bowen wants you to be brainwashed into believing that, you know, the sun is free and so is the wind. Well, true it is, except you've got to build a million different little things around the place to capture that form of energy. Then you've got to build what some people are estimating might cost $1 trillion by the time it's all said and done, and an entirely new network of transmission networks to bring all that stuff in from 1,000 little different disparate places popped around the countryside. Anyway, so get ready for it. Power shortages because we've gone down this green energy path. But that's not what I wanted to talk about today. This one's quite short and sharp. It's about the billboard that's made the news the last few days, Ditch the Witch. And it's referring to Jacinta Allen, isn't it? She's very unpopular. That's okay. It's okay she's unpopular, but, you know, it's not okay to play the man or woman in this case. It's actually not. As much as I want to see her driven out of Spring Street as much as the rest of you all, playing the man's no good. It's just not. Mind you, I do have to point out, so what am I as mad as hell as? I'm not that mad as hell about the billboard. Not on board with all the confected rage. And I say confected rage about sexism and all the rest of it. Here's a bit of information that you need to know. That billboard's been trundling around Melbourne streets for about 2 weeks or thereabouts. It didn't just happen to pop up the day it made the headlines. It was trundling around out there, being seen, being reported on online news channels, etc. Didn't make the mainstream news. So it wasn't important enough for anyone really to pay much attention to because it didn't really create any outrage at the time for the first 2 weeks that it was being towed around this mobile billboard. All of a sudden, bang, it's news. There's this billboard, which just happens to come as the Labor Party are sinking deeper and deeper into being on the nose because of their ridiculous budget. So it doesn't take too much. Doesn't take too much energy to join the dots and see that the Labor Party simply pulled up this rage about Jacinda Allen being attacked just because she's a woman. No, she's being attacked. She's a shit premier. But it just happens to be to take the focus off their shit budget, which is going to be the hell and damnation of the economy, as said by all the independent banks, major investment houses, entrepreneur associations, and even young people who have been saving money and wheeling and dealing in crypto and doing all sorts of stuff in shares to build their wealth so they can afford to buy a house. Well, now they're going to get taxed on all of that wealth generation. So it's just a big diversion tactic. And I've got to tell you too, the other part of the hypocrisy that really disgusts me about this confected rage about the Ditch the Witch mobile billboards is that Pauline Hanson, no, I'm not saying I'm for or against her. What I am saying is for decades that woman has been attacked personally and really viciously by what, you know, all quarters, whatever it is. And you can say, well, she deserves to be. Well, that's your opinion. So if we're allowed to go with opinions, then Jacinda Allen deserves to be attacked as Ditch the Witch. You either have opinions or facts. And the facts are that Pauline Hanson has copped it for decades. Jacinda Allen copped it 2 weeks ago. Nobody cared, including her, until the polls kept heading in a downward spiral. Then all of a sudden they care. All right, that's over with. I'm going to play for this community announcement because VicPol, I hate that acronym. It's an abbreviation. It's the Victoria Police. They got a new number. Listen.
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0: Cars and girls. Oh, just turned myself off. Not as good as turning myself on. Yep, okay. Now, I announced that announcement as VicPol's new number. It must be a really old file that I'm playing. Those announcements, they sit on a screen here as a little thing and you click it. It's an MP3 file and it plays all those announcements. So it was a new number probably about 10 years ago. Anyway, 13444, when you need the, what is it? Police but not the sirens. We'll get back into this in a minute. Here's an interesting, amazing even, automotive anniversary. On this day, in 1928, the first Plymouth automobile came off the production line. What's so special about that? Well, it was the first one. Let's read about it, then I'll editorialise a bit. The first Plymouth automobile came off the production line today. By the time the year was finished, 58,000 of the things had been shipped. Demand became so great that a new Plymouth plant was begun on 40 acres of Detroit real estate of that year. And the plant was built in record time, ready for action 1 year later in 1929. What's a Plymouth? It's an American sedan. It was owned by Chrysler Corporation. They invented that just out of the blue. All of the early car companies were created by someone building something in their back shed, like those Jureya brothers that we learned about in our number one. In 1895, coming up with a Jureya motor wagon in Springfield, Massachusetts. Pardon me, I've got the hiccups. But this was, I'd say almost the first one, the first brand name, just to be created. So Chrysler wanted to create another brand to sit in a marketing hierarchy. They had, there was the Dodge and then there was Chrysler cars. But they wanted a car at entry base level, which is what Chevrolet was for General Motors. People here tend to think that Chevrolet is a luxury brand. It's not. It's the working man. It's the blue collar car. Sits at the bottom of the hierarchy of General Motors cars. Nothing wrong with that, just saying. And so Plymouth did. They used to call it their low price line. Anyway. They got canned in about 2005 or 6. I don't know if the GFC got them. I think they might have got axed just before that. Poor old Plymouth. Anyway, let's close that tab and let's go back to playing some music now. And we'll get this screen up. Rightio. So we are playing a list of 10 blues rock songs that changed guitar forever, according to bluesrockreview.com. The next one is Stevie Ray Vaughan. Before we get to what they say about the track, a little bit of info about Stevie Ray himself. Yes, he was didn't live all that long, from 1954 to 1990, so 36 or 37 years of age. And he didn't die because of the rock and roll lifestyle. We'll learn a bit more in a minute. He's often referred to as SRV, Stevie Ray Vaughan. Boy, can this kid play. Yeah, there we go. He's his outfit, the trio, Double Trouble, Stevie Ray Vaughan and Double Trouble. We're probably what most people know them at. Born and raised in Dallas. I won't go on too much because time is a ticking, but on this day of August 27, 1990, Paul Stevie and members of Eric Clapton's touring entourage. There's a coincidence for you. We played Clapton in Hour Number One in Cream. They played an all-star encore jam session at Alpine Valley Music Theatre in East Troy. No, wait a minute. Yeah, it is East Troy in Wisconsin. I thought it was up in Colorado. There we go. I've learned something. They left for Midway International Airport, which was Chicago, in a helicopter, and the most common way for acts to get around like that was helicopters. There's only one road in and out of East Troy, Wisconsin. It's heavily used by fans, well, the Alpine Valley Music Theatre anyway. And the helicopter crashed shortly after takeoff. Oh, what a loss. What a terrible way to go. Really, that's what you call tragedy. Not self-inflicted, just damn shame in fog, I believe. Let's read about the song that bluesrockreview.com has selected for us. The track is called Texas Flood. By the early 1980s, blues guitar was no longer dominating popular music. Then Stevie Ray Vaughan arrived. His version of Texas Flood served as a wake-up call for an entire generation. Vaughan combined the fire of Hendrix, the authority of Albert King, who we will hear soon, and the sophistication of jazz influences into something uniquely his own. The song's extended solo became a textbook example of modern blues guitar. Every bend, every vibrato, every dynamic shift showcased a level of control that few players had ever achieved. More importantly, Vaughan inspired thousands of young musicians to pick up the guitar and explore the blues. And his influence remains an enormous influence on everybody today. Without Texas Flood, this song, the blues rock revival of the 1980s might and beyond might never have happened. Let's hear it for SRV.

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2: It is. I played two things back-to-back there. Bit of a rookie error. Been doing this 5 years, roadkill. Oh, that's Stevie Ray Vaughan, Texas Flood. How about that? Better keep hustling. We've got lots more to get through. Excuse me. I'll tell you about an amazing automotive anniversary. Perhaps after this track, on this day, the first races that were dubbed the British Motorcycle Grand Prix were held. Wonder where that was. Stick around and you'll learn about it. Okay, next one curated on this list by bluesrockreview.com. It is none other than the Allman Brothers Band. A little bit about them. They were past tense, an American rock band formed in Jacksonville, Florida, 1969. They go back, eh? Predominantly by brothers Dwayne and Greg Allman, all others in there. I'm not going to go on too much about it. Suffice to say that I had something, you know, the legacy. All right, let's read that. The legacy of the Allman Brothers. Okay. Considerably influential within the southern United States. It's a bit of an understatement there, mate. The arrival on the music scene paved the way for several other notable southern rock bands. Southern rock is a genre in itself. I did a whole show on it about 3 years ago. Might dig it out and do it again one day. Lynyrd Skynyrd, okay. Oh, in fact, here we go. Other southern rock notable bands who followed the Allman Brothers included Lynyrd Skynyrd and the Marshall Tucker Band. Love the Marshall Tucker Band and Wet Willie, etc. And the success of the Allman Brothers almost single-handedly made Capricorn Records into a major independent label. Billy Gibbons, yep, ZZ Top, whilst writing for Rolling Stone, said that, quote, they defined the best of every music from the American South at that time. They were the best of all of us. He went on to call the band a true brotherhood of players, one that went beyond race and ego. It was a thing of beauty. Yeah, there we go. Let's read about the song and let's hear the song. So, the song we've picked here on Blues Rock Review. First, the intro. Slide guitar existed long before Dwayne, that's as in Allman, but he transformed the instrument's role within blues rock. His performance of this track, Statesboro Blues, remains one of the most influential slide guitar recordings ever made. Rather than treating slide as a novelty or an occasional effect, Allman elevated it into a primary voice, capable of extraordinary emotion and power. The fluidity of his phrasing, combined with his impeccable intonation, inspired a generation of players to explore slide. Artists such as Derek Trucks, Sonny Landreth, Sonny, you idiot, Sonny, and Joe Walsh, woo, have all benefited from the path Allman helped establish. Even more than 50 years later, Statesboro Blues remains the benchmark against which all other slide guitar performances are measured. Comes well recommended, huh? You're going to hear why. Cars and guitars.

0: Yeah.
1: Don't whisper about it. Shout it from the highest rooftops. Hey, I'm going to shout now. Shout out. How about that? Oh, I'm so excited. I'm getting my first messages on the Plenty Valley FM text line. And for anyone else who wants to know how to reach me or anyone else on this station, you go to, well, you don't go to, you send in 0468 277 886. The last three digits are easy to remember, 886. That's our call sign. 0468 277 886. Well, yes, now let's have a look what's been going on the text line. I'm so excited and I just can't fight it. Here we go. Oh, yes, some ne'er-do-well called Mark from Doreen. I wonder who he is. He said, I'm listening, Eric. That would be in response to, I wonder if anyone's listening. Did you say Stevie Ray Vaughan? Yeah, that's the Mad Dog himself, as I said to you earlier. Does two fantastic shows Saturday night, and I'll tell you about some more a little bit later. Mark's two shows, The Whipping Post at 8 o'clock. If too much blues is not too much for you, get on The Whipping Post Saturday night at 8 o'clock, and then don't touch a dial because he rolls straight into his live show. 2 hours of live music, concerts it is. Concert shows, really good. Great presenter too. What a class act. Thanks for rocking with us, Mad Dog. He then backed that up with this message saying, hey, well, it's flooding down in Texas. All the telephone lines are down. They are indeed. Oh, and I got more. Oh, hello. Wait a minute. Oh, hello. Yes, okay, I'm going to keep going. I really am excited now. That was then followed up by what I'm going to probably say is Cars and Guitars' greatest support hero. And we are talking about the rock and roll outlaw himself, Monaro Rob. And he says, g'day, Eric, from Rob. Not imaginative, mate. Do a bit better. Well, you did just a minute later. Where did it go? Oh, no, there we go. Sorry, the messages are jumping around. He also wrote in, did Rob, that he saw SRV, Stevie Ray Vaughan, in 1984 at the Melbourne Concert Hall. Great memory with an exclaimer. Would be, wow, I know, that's a claim to fame. Anyone else see SRV? Did you, Mad Dog? Geez, I wish I did. And there we go. Melissa, who has written in, we don't know her location, but she says, love your show. Tedeschi Trucks, a reincarnation of the Ormonds. Keep them coming, Melissa. That is so sweet of you, Melissa. Thank you. Just makes my day to get a message. I don't know who you are or where you are, and I'm not trying to hit on you. I'm just saying thanks. Okay. Well, okay, let's get into something here. I have got so many computer screens open, you wouldn't know. Yeah, well, you can't know, can you? It's not TV. So we're getting back into bluesrockreview.com. I'm really fired up now. I know I've got people listening. Right. Yeah, the next one, Chuck Berry. So these are the top 10 songs. I can't remember them. Back to the top of the page. 10 blues rock songs that changed guitar forever. Now, I've lost my place on the page. Okay, now they pick for us here. Chuck Berry. Needs no introduction, but I shall. Well, you could read all afternoon, couldn't you? He's described as the father of rock and roll, significant influence on both music and the attitude associated with the rock music lifestyle. Songs such as Maybelline, Roll Over Beethoven, and Rock and Roll Music and Johnny Be Good. Berry refined and developed rhythm and blues into the major elements that made rock and roll distinctive, with lyrics successfully aimed to appeal to the early teenage market by using graphic and humorous descriptions of teen dancers, fast cars, high school life and consumer culture. And that is a very, very good description because that's one thing I'd always noted about young Chuck's work. He wasn't just, you know, making good music the kids love to bop to or a bit of a pioneer and a great guitar player. He was actually talking to them as people, talking their language. And I reckon he would be the first artist to have ever done that in music history. Let's read what bluesrockreview.com says about the song they picked, which is Johnny Be Good. If there is a single guitar riff that helped launch modern rock guitar, it may be, let's just say it is, the opening of this song, Johnny Be Good, of 1958. Berry's classic recording established many of the ingredients that would later become foundational to blues rock. His double stop licks, driving rhythm work, energetic lead playing and unforgettable opening riff created a blueprint that countless guitarists would build upon for decades to come. Before Heroes became a fixture of popular music, Berry placed the electric guitar front and centre. He transformed the instrument from a supporting role into the star attraction, inspiring future legends such as, yep, Eric Clapton, Jeff Beck, Jimi Hendrix, Keith, Dwayne Auburn, Stevie Ray Vaughan. Yeah, there's no coincidence they're all mentioned there. and countless others. The language of blues rock guitar simply does not exist without the foundation that Chuck Berry helped create. Amen. The song's influence extends far beyond its famous riff. His combination of blues phrasing and rock and roll energy became a template for generations of players looking to balance technical skill with excitement and accessibility. That's what I hope to achieve here. Even today, aspiring guitarists often learn elements of Berry's style as part of their musical education. Johnny B. Goode remains one of the most important guitar recordings ever made. No argument, it didn't just influence blues rock guitar, it helped create the roadmap that blues rock guitarists would follow. Here it is.

I'm going off in here. What a landmark track. And the text line is going off. I'm so excited and I just can't hide it. They just keep coming in. From Mark of Doreen. Yeah, the mad dog. Did I mention he does two shows on Saturday night? I will again in a minute. I threw out the challenge introing that track. Did you ever see Stevie Ray Vaughan? I knew you would have had to have. And he answers yes. This is on the text line 0468 277 886. So the mad dog saw SRV at Festival Hall in 1986 with an exclaimer. One of the best gigs of my life. Another exclaimer. He is excited. The Angels live at La Trobe Uni are on the live set this Saturday night, as pre-mentioned, from 10 to 12 to honour the recent passing of the 12th anniversary. That'll be of Doc's death, I guess. I wonder which version it would be. Yeah, it would have to be with the Doc, of course, or he wouldn't be playing it. Dirt. Well done. Thanks, Mad Dog. Yeah, now Rob. Wow, Rob Hasty, that rock and roll outlaw himself. Used to be on Triple R, you know. I've got some good listeners here. Now, Rob wrote in and said, Johnny B. Good, and actually knew this but had forgotten it, really. Johnny B. Good is on the NASA Gold Record. Yeah, when NASA, they sent these space probes, which they just sent out into space, Voyager 1 and Voyager 2, and they were never they were unmanned. They were never intended to come back. They just sent them out on a mission to go as far as they possibly could go, broadcasting as far back, you know, broadcasting signal back to Earth for as long as they possibly could before the batteries run out. Because I think they carried a little bit of an atomic atom. It's atomic powered, I think, are those voyages. Anyway, on there, in case the aliens find them, which one day, hey, maybe they will, they put things in there that typify Earth. So I've seen a doco about this. There are line drawings of like a sketch of a man and a woman, yes, with the necessary, you know, things that make a man and a woman. And there are only men and women. Sorry, just saying that out loud. Anyway, they put a gold record on there. Now, it wasn't a gold record, you know, from the Beach Boys or something. It was a record that was actually cut from gold because gold, I don't think, ever degrades. It's inert or something anyway. It lasts forever. Here's a little bit of a fun fact for you, or a little bit of a quiz. The Voyager, one of the Voyagers, don't know if it's one or two, featured in a Star Wars movie. Did you know that? Yeah, it did. I've forgotten which one it was because it's quite... No, Star Wars, Star Trek, I'm sorry. Star Trek, I always get that mixed up. And there's this whole thing where artificial intelligence, so this is timely, isn't it, somehow... Can't remember. Artificial intelligence gets created somehow in one of these, I don't know, something or others, and it's trying to communicate, and it calls itself, it keeps referring to this thing called Vega or Vija, Vija 1 or Vija 2 or something, Vija. And there's this whole mystery in the movie about Vija 1 and 2, and this artificial intelligence is getting really upset because it can't get a response from Vija 1 or 2, and it turns out it's the Voyager 1 or 2. And it happens to be have crashed or something, and this artificial intelligence is trying to talk to the Voyager, but it thinks it's a person because it's got a name or something like that. Anyway, I don't know, but look, I have to. Whoops. Ooh, that's feedback. That's nasty. I got another message in here. Mark Doreen, he's a prolific texter. Stop it or you'll go blind. Oh, actually, Rob sent another message in. Johnny B. Good is on the NASA Gold Record attached to Voyager 1 and 2, as I just said. His next message backed it up and said, the aliens sent back a message, send more Chuck Berry. Very good, Rob. Funny. I laughed out loud whilst that song was playing. Good man, and thank you. Yeah, now Mark from Doreen, that mad dog man, he wrote in a request. So I'm going to actually do it. I don't know if I'll get a chance to finish this whole set now. But what did he write? Mark, yes, he's requested Chuck Berry, this song here. Now, a little bit on the cheeky side.

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3: It is. Hey, there's only 10 minutes to go. Gosh, goes so quickly, doesn't it? Now, those promos there. Who got a run in that one? Metal Law and Pete's Food Room. Yeah, okay. You'll find all the shows on Plenty Valley FM's website, which is pvfm.org.au. And on there you can play back shows. So if you want to listen to this again or listen to something that you might have missed or introduce a new song to yourself that you've never, ever come across, new show, you twit, you can do that. Look, tomorrow on Friday, for example, just to whet your appetite, Friday morning. Now, I recommend this every week from 8 till 9. It's a rerun. It's A Breath of Fresh Air, Sandy Kay. Only runs for an hour. It's magnificent. She gets interviews from the most amazing names that you can ever possibly imagine. I'm running out of time. We're going to have to finish this list of the top 10 blues thingies or whatever else they're called next week. But these next two I really want to get into. Part of the Three Kings. So we played, which one did we play before? Albert, no, doesn't matter. Okay, this next one is Albert King. Born in 23, died in 1992, long gone. He's a Negro, an American guitarist and singer, often regarded as one of the greatest and most influential blues guitarists ever. He's perhaps best known for his popular and influential album, Born Under a Bad Sign, of 1967. And its title track, and that's what we've got coming up. B.B. King, Freddie King, and he, all unrelated, were known as the Three Kings of Blues. He's left-handed, best known for his deep, dramatic sound that was widely imitated. So quickly about this song, and then, oh, shucks, now there we are. Okay, Born Under a Bad Sign. This is a blues standard. It absolutely is. And I love it too. If it wasn't for bad luck, I wouldn't have no luck at all. I've got a CD of the Mad Dog playing this at St Andrew's Pub, haven't I? Yeah, the things I remember. Albert King, this track, Born Under a Bad Sign. Few guitarists have shaped the vocab of blues rock more than Albert King, and this track introduced the world to his unique approach, including his massive string bends and unmistakable phrasing. His playing sounded completely different from his contemporaries and created a style that would influence everyone from, Eric Clapton to Stevie Ray Vaughan. King's abilities to stretch a single note and fill it with emotion became a cornerstone of blues rock guitar, and his economical approach proved that feeling could outweigh complexity. Many of the bends, vibrato techniques, phrasing concepts heard throughout the modern blues rock can be traced directly back to King's work on this classic recording. The song has been covered countless times. I already said that, didn't I? Here it is, Born Under a Bad Sign, come on. Now, would you believe it? No, there we go. It's going now.

Yeah, the Albert King himself. Well, look, I've run way out of time. I'm going to save all the rest of these for next week. We'll do a part two because we got, I think, only maybe about six ways through. And I think the triple threat might be the triple kings of blues rock. Haven't really done so much in the way of amazing automotive anniversaries, have I? But I'm going to now. Just see it out. Flows on from what we were talking about last week. If you were listening, and I hope you was. Last week I was raving on in not a very entertaining fashion, to be honest, because about the Isle of Man TT motorcycle races. Because the excitement of this particular mental case event just doesn't translate unless you're watching it. Anyway, coincidentally, on this day in 1949, the Isle of Man TT races were held. Yes, they were, and they were dubbed the British Grand Prix. Get on the Cars and Guitars Radio Show Facebook page, please. I'm not desperate, just please. So get on there and you'll see a video I uploaded last week. OMG, you've got to see it, seriously. It is the most insane human activity undertaken. I'm not kidding you. It is just wild. 60-kilometre track on the Isle of Man, which is in the Irish Sea, halfway between England and Ireland. Every year it happens. I'm going to read to you now about this particular event, 1949. They were dubbed the British Grand Prix. Three races for different size motorcycle engine thingies. But notably, they became the first races in the newly instituted World Motorcycling Championships. There we go. At the FICM, later known as the FIM. It'd be Federation Internationale Motocyclistique or something. It'd be French, like FIA. At the meeting, I'll save that for next week. Turn this back up and we'll start to wrap things up, I guess. Close all the tabs. Is Brett here today? I haven't seen him enter the building. I'm talking about our drive host. Yeah. Oh, here he is. Hey, yeah, Brett's here. Good. So don't touch a dial because, yeah, he's going to be on. I got a little bit more on the text line here. Hey, now, Melissa, where are you? Melissa 382. She texted in saying that she loves the Tedeschi Trucks reincarnation of the Ormonds. Keep them coming. Melissa, I will next week. I'll drum up some stuff just for you. So there we go. Log that in your book to tune in every Thursday, 2 to 4. And Rob texted in again. Homer Simpson does a great version of Born Under a Bad Sign on the CD The Simpsons Sing the Blues. And Joe Walsh plays guitar on it with an exclaimer. Oh, my Lord. I tell you what, if there's anything that Rob doesn't know about music, it's not worth knowing. Thanks so much for listening, Rob, and all you folks for texting in too. You've absolutely made my day. I'll be back next week. Let's see it out with a little bit of Ramones. It's Rock and Roll High School. I love this because it mentions he's cruising around in a GTO. That's a Pontiac. Anyway, I'm going. I'm packing up off screen here. I'll see you next week. Thanks for listening and texting.

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2: I'm Mark Dransfield. Reporters have been kicked out of a One Nation function at the Swan Chamber of Commerce in Perth. Party leader Pauline Hanson had been addressing WA supporters at the function. Business News reporter Gary Adshead says a group of journalists and camera crews had been allowed inside the venue, but were then asked to leave if they hadn't paid for a ticket.
3: When there's a very public interest story like Pauline Hanson's visit, we cover it like we would with any other politician. So for a Swan Chamber of Commerce, which I thought was sort of under the council umbrella, and I thought they'd expect the journalists would come out and cover this event.
2: A One Nation WA MP says the decision was made by the Chamber, not the party. Notorious gang rapist Mohammed Skaff is one of three people charged in a crackdown on drug supply in Sydney's southwest. The 42-year-old, who was released on parole in 2021, is facing more than 20 charges. A 51-year-old man and 54-year-old woman have also been charged. Detective Chief Inspector Geoffrey Walsh says it's alleged Skaff was coordinating the operation.
4: We believe, and we're going to allege he's the principal of the whole investigation. He directed everybody. He directed the runners, which I like to call them, being the other male and female, and operated all throughout southwest Met Sydney.
2: There are calls for a public coronial inquest into the death of Jeffrey Epstein accuser Virginia Giuffre. More than a dozen domestic violence experts have written to a WA coroner following a similar request from her brothers earlier this year. Her family doesn't dispute she took her own life, but they believe police could have done more to provide support and look into domestic violence reports. WA Premier Roger Cook says he understands the calls.
5: We always encourage people and the coroner's court to provide answers for people who have questions. In this particular situation, obviously, that's something of great concern to people and of international media profile. I understand the police are still investigating that, and the police's inquiries will obviously inform the coroner about that decision.
2: The US has launched more attacks on Iran as the countries exchange fire following the downing of a US helicopter. The BBC's Tom Bateman reports from Washington.
6: What we were getting in the hours before this was an increasingly robust sounding message from the administration overall, because Pete Hegseth was in Florida. He'd been meeting with the US Central Command commander, and he came out of that meeting reiterating Mr. Trump's message that they were going to bomb the Iranians tonight, accusing the Iranians of sort of dragging their feet over the negotiations, suggesting that this would be military pressure in response to force them into making a deal, and saying that in effect this was negotiation through bombs by the Americans, as he put it, and I think we're seeing that tactic put into action.
2: In air health news, stroke patients will soon receive more support after leaving hospital. The clinical care staff...
6: Mr. Trump's message that we're going to bomb the Iranians tonight, accusing the Iranians of sort of dragging their feet over the negotiations, suggesting that this would be...

0: Dr. Li Fong says knowing the warning signs of stroke is crucial.
1: Modern stroke treatment can be amazing, but it depends on recognizing the signs and getting urgent help. If you see a drooping face, arm weakness or slurred speech, it's time to call 000.
0: This is AIR News. Isaiah Katoa has departed Blues camp on the New South Wales Central Coast to return to the Dolphins, in a strong indication that Mitchell Moses will be right for Origin 2. The playmaker was on standby given Moses' hamstring strain. The future of Gather Round has been secured, with the AFL and South Australian Government confirming the footy festival will stay until at least 2029. It's expected to lead to the development of an oval at McLaren Vale similar to Barossa Park. AFL CEO Andrew Dillon says it entrenches the round in South Australia.
2: It's a significant moment for the game and for all of our fans. With more footy, more fans travelling and more community sharing in the benefits, we're really excited to build on this magnificent event that we've established with the South Australian Government and the South Australian Tourism Commission.
0: And FIFA President Gianni Infantino is calling on critics to chill ahead of the start of the World Cup tomorrow morning. The tournament's preparations have been disrupted by US border control, with a top referee, officials and fans among those denied entry to the country. Infantino says they're sorting through the issues as they arise.
3: To trust us that we are working behind the scenes, we are trying to understand, and there are things we can know, things we cannot know, things we are told, things we are not told.
0: Australian Independent Radio News.
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8: It is wintry out there, but still hovering around the 17, 18 degree mark. Tomorrow, Friday, mostly cloudy with a top of 19 degrees. Saturday, we'll see a late shower, 17. Sunday, sounds rather pleasant. Mostly sunny, though a very chilly 15 degrees. And Monday, so far away, it's going to be mostly cloudy and a top of 18 degrees.
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8: A big warm welcome to Thursday Drive with myself, Brett. All the way through till 6 o'clock. So, if you can stick around, yeah, please do keep me company. Sometimes it can feel a little lonely here in the studio. Big shout out to Eric for getting us through the afternoon. I'd actually didn't tune in today, so I missed all the automotive news and what's happening in our local area, and some damn fine music. I must say, damn fine music, but a little different from what I normally play or I'm into. But that is the beauty of community radio. Everyone's a little expert in their own little lane, in their own little genre, in their own little world. And yeah, so if you're hanging around from Eric's show, we're not going to have too much bluesy rock. We're going to have something like this from Fatboy Slim. This is right here. Right now.

Another 2.5 minutes of this song from Fatboy Slim. Didn't realize that it went for so long. So a little interruption because the Nillumbik Council are inviting performers to apply for the Summer Sounds of 2027. So across 4 Fridays in February, live local music at Indale Community Environmental Farm attracted 1,700 people as part of the 2026 Nillumbik Summer Sounds program. So expressions of interest for Summer Sounds 2027 are now open for local musicians, bands and entertainers. The applications close on the 31st of July. For guidelines and how to apply, visit nillumbik.vic.gov.au/summersoundseoi. Do it and get yourself and your band out in front of a lot of people.

0: L7 from the album Bricks Are Heavy, Pretend That We're Dead, or Pretend We're Dead. The relevance of the L7, where does that come from? Apparently, allegedly, I'm making it up. No, I'm not. This is a story I heard, is the L and the 7 make a square. So, like, you know, they're saying we're square. So, I don't know. That's what I've heard. 417, Thursday Drive, quick message.
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0: Now I've got Courtney Barnett's new album, Creature of Habit, on the turntable. I've had it for quite a while and I don't know. I haven't really got into it. Don't get me wrong. Love Courtney Barnett, but just this album, I don't know. It's just nothing new. New songs, but nothing new. But anyway, this is track 2 on side A from Courtney Barnett, Wonder.

Courtney Barnett, Wonder. It is 22 minutes past 4 o'clock. I did flick the expression of interest for the Summer Sounds 2027 to my daughter, and her reply back was, yeah, but what are they paying? So, Vic All, really, if you are a hardworking band, you've got to be paid well, and that's kind of a symptom of the music industry at the moment, isn't it? To get that payment through. So, yeah, fair call. So I'm not quite sure. You'll need to contact the council to find that out yourself. Speaking of the council and that, we had the Nillenbeck Literary Prize, and I announced the winners last week, and there was a poetry section in that. Why I tell you that is because I've got Phoebe Snow's album here, and I'm going to give you her song from that album called Poetry Man.

0: Phoebe Snow. I actually heard that song on another radio station during the week. Not sure whether it was PBS or Triple R, but I got excited. It's like, oh my God, there's someone else out there that likes Phoebe Snow. And when I say that, I just picked this up randomly. I think it was a cheap CD and just picked it up for the price of whatever it was, a couple of bucks, took it home. It's like, that's not too bad at all. Sometimes you've got to risk it. Well, it might have been $2, $5. Who knows? Sometimes you've got to delve deep into the used CD collection. It can be a bit boring and a bit monotonous, but sometimes you get a gem. And I tell you what, I do have a couple of duds at home that I will never play. And I don't know why I actually bought them. But and it's not like you can resell them again because the secondhand places they wanted to get rid of it in the first place. So they're not going to take it back. I was hoping to squeeze another track in before the half past weather, but it's 4:29 now. So why don't we do some messages that'll fill the space nicely, and then we'll be back on the dot for a weather update.
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0: 16 degrees out there at the moment. Tomorrow, Friday, mostly cloudy with a top of 19 degrees. Saturday, a late shower, 17. Sunday, it's the Recklink Community Cup Day, which I'll talk about later. It's going to be mostly sunny and slightly chilly, 15 degrees. And Monday, we'll see a mostly cloudy day and a top of 18 degrees. It's winter. What can you expect?
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0: No real theme this week. Mix of albums, CDs and singles. But I've kind of got into a little groove with female artists. We kicked off with L7. Followed it up with Courtney Barnett. Just heard from Phoebe Snow. Why don't we hear this one from Jeanette Napolitana, out the front of Concrete Blonde with Caroline.

Loved that album when it first came out, Bloodletting. Concrete Blonde. 36 minutes past 4 o'clock. We've got a new kind of thingy in the studio. A text line. You can text in on 0468 277 886, and comes up on my screen. So I've just gone back on quite a few texts from the other shows. That's pretty cool. Any advice, anything you want to know, maybe a request for next week, or yeah, anything you would like to communicate to me, it'd be great. 0468 277 886. 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It's easier than ringing in because sometimes I can't answer the phone. So, yeah, if you need to know anything, just do that. This is Laura Jean, Girls on the TV.

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2: Have you got your Community Cup tickets yet? Just got a message. 70% of the tickets have sold. And I think they cap at about 10,000 for the ground at Victoria Park. So if you are thinking of coming, there may be some tickets at the door, but I wouldn't risk it. I would jump online and book those tickets. $35, and it always goes to a good thing. For Ricklink, they help homeless and people with sporting things and all kinds of good stuff too. So, yeah, jump on board. We'll be celebrating 50 years of punk. So some of the bands, Coffin, will be taken to the stage to close the day. But before that, we will have, who else will we have? We will have public figures, Stella Donnelly and the Country Struts Boot Scootin'. So, come on down. It's an amazing day. Best day of winter. It's Megahertz, PBS and Triple R against the Rock Dogs, which are Melbourne musos. It's a chaotic football match. Basically, it's pretty crap. So, but it's the atmosphere we will take to this ground. And half-time, quarter-time, everyone comes on for a kick and it's just a fun day. I'm going to be lining up for the Megahertz in the forward pocket. So hopefully I might be able to get a goal. Maybe one, maybe two, who knows. But we had our pie night down at Record Paradise last night. So thanks to Renee and Paul for hosting that. It's a fantastic little record shop too in Sydney Road, Record Paradise. Highly recommend it. A vast selection of vinyl and CDs down there. I think they've got CDs, didn't notice. So anyway, Community Cup, get your tickets and come on down. Not sure what number I will be, but yeah, make sure you come and say hi for sure. I don't have any of the actual musos playing, but I do have this one from Alex Leigh. She is the celebrity coach for the Rock Dogs, the Dirty Rock Dogs, as we refer to them. So why don't we hear from her with this one? Let's go out.

0: I need you to pay close attention to what I'm about to say. Because even if you feel completely healthy, you may be one of over 400,000 people in Australia affected by hepatitis B or C. And hepatitis is the leading cause of liver disease and liver cancer. So think back. Have you ever had medical or dental procedures overseas, or perhaps got a tattoo in another country? If so, you may be at risk of having hepatitis.
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A bit of shoegaze music there from the Underground Lovers. Promenade? Promenade? I don't know. How do you say it? What side of the river are you from? Taken from the album. What is the album called? It's called Leave Me Blind. It's 4.5 minutes away from 5 o'clock. I'm going to roll the dice and play this track from Shelley Short called Death off her album Pacific City. Doesn't have a time stamp on it. So as I said, I'm risking it big here. But hey, what a beautiful voice Shelley Short has.

Thank you, Shelley Short. But you didn't get us to the time. I'm going to give you this one from Fleet Foxes. This is White Winter Hymnal. Rather appropriate for the weather out there. Big shout out to the texter, long-time listener, first-time texter. It's frustrating we can't acknowledge it on the device. But anyway, it's always appreciated, any message that comes in. News coming up.

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1: 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Life-changing care shouldn't cost you the earth.
2: Hello there, I'm Terry Daniel. One Nation will pursue an audit of donations to its Fire the Liar campaign, which has raised almost $2 million. Moving billboards have started rolling out across the Prime Minister's Sydney electorate, accusing him of breaking election promises. Anthony Albanese has raised concerns that donations may not be legitimate. One Nation official, James Ashby, says the party is making sure everything is above board.
3: We've made the decision this morning that we'll get the website independently audited by a forensics team, and they can actually give a stat deck to state that the website is real, the money's real, the count is real, and let's just put them under bed.
2: The Prime Minister says he's deeply concerned about the escalating conflict between the US and Iran. Washington has launched what it calls self-defense strikes on Iran for the second day in a row. President Donald Trump says the military action will continue unless Tehran signs on to a peace deal. Anthony Albanese is urging for a de-escalation.
4: Because of the human impact that it will have on people in the Middle East, but also the global impact it's having on global inflation and on our economy here, like every economy in the world is being impacted.
2: Victorian Premier Jacinta Allen has acknowledged the frustration for motorists following a major VicRoads website outage. Motorists have been unable to pay registrations or licence renewals following a system upgrade to the website over the weekend. The Victorian Premier says it's still unclear when the website will be fully functioning again, but VicRoads is working as quickly as possible to restore services.
5: I can appreciate this is frustrating for people who are used to using the online features and functions. You can still get all of those support services through, whether it's through going into a customer centre, going through the call centre. So the services can still be delivered.
2: The New South Wales Premier is rejecting suggestions police are failing to prevent and disrupt organised crime across Sydney. Mark Dransfield reports.
6: Critics say the crime is rising, with further charges laid over a drive-by shooting at a venue in Punchbowl, and investigations also underway into what's believed to have been an attempted underworld shooting outside a school at Fairfield West. Premier Chris Minns says these crimes are a reminder more needs to be done to stop gangland violence.
7: We've introduced legislation to try and smash up these organised crime groups. It is important to note that when there is a high-profile crime, New South Wales Police generally do catch the perpetrator of it, but clearly the message isn't getting through for some of these violent thugs, and we need to continue our efforts.
2: Aussies prefer a window seat on a plane over the aisle. A new survey found 52% of passengers would choose the window seat for the view and uninterrupted rest, while 36% favour the aisle for comfort and convenience. A recently retired Qantas captain says preferences can depend on whether it's a short or long flight.
8: I think it's great to sit near a window to have some privacy, to look out the window, see where you're going, observe the countryside. I think to sit on the aisle is better if you need to get to the bathroom. It's actually safer in an accident. You'd be a bit more survivable down the back. It's really up to personal preference.
2: Briefly, in other news, research shows an increase in customer complaints to telcos about mobile connectivity. Complaints about poor coverage increased 16% last quarter. This is Air News. First up, NRL and 5/8 Mitchell Moses has again been restricted.
8: Is better if you need to get to the bathroom. It's actually safer in an accident. You'd be a bit more survivable down the back. It's really up to personal preference.
2: Briefly, in other news, research shows an increase in customer complaints to telcos about mobile connectivity. Complaints about poor coverage increased 16% last quarter. This is Air News. First up, NRL.

0: Beck says it won't impact the team ahead of Origin 2.
1: No, I don't think it's a disruption at all. You know, Mitch is a, you know, he's a professional. He knows what he needs to do to get his body through it. So, you know, and obviously the staff here, you know, world class.
0: Tonight, the Brisbane Broncos and South Sydney Rabbitohs kick off round 15 in Sydney. Both teams will be wearing jerseys for Jai Arrow. There are injury concerns for the Socceroos' first-choice striker on the eve of the FIFA World Cup. Mo Touré missing training ahead of Sunday's game against Turkey in Vancouver. Teammate Jordan Boss says they've got cover if Touré is unavailable.
2: You know, we have other players as well that can also play striker and stuff, but yeah, obviously to have Mo is really nice for us, but yeah.
0: The AFL has confirmed a new three-year extension for South Australia to host the Gather Round. It comes after a record 270,000 fans turned out for this year's footy festival. CEO Andrew Dillon says Adelaide deserves the new deal.
3: Being able to take the game to the regions, to be able to use Norwood Oval, and I think it's everything that Adelaide and South Australia brings has made it the perfect home for Gather Round, and that's why it was a bit of a no-brainer to extend it for at least the 3 years that we've done.
0: Basketball news, and the Knicks have taken a 3-1 lead in the NBA Finals after a record comeback to beat the Spurs 107-106. Australian Independent Radio News.
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6: Currently 14 degrees out there. Tomorrow you'll awake to a... How cool was the fog this morning? How thick was it? It was pretty amazing. So, yes. Sorry, I digress. Tomorrow you're going to awake for a mostly cloudy day with a top of 19 degrees. The weekend, Saturday, late shower, 16 degrees. Sunday, mostly sunny, 15. Sounds good. Monday, mostly cloudy, 17 degrees. It's sounding pretty good for the Community Cup on Sunday.
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6: And it's that time of the afternoon, early evening. 1001 songs you must hear before you die. We're going back to 1980, back to my heyday, maybe, who knows. The album Sound Effects. The writer, Paul Weller. The band, The Jam. The song, Start. Have a listen. Some said Paul Weller's admiration for Pete Townsend led to readily identifiable similarities in his song. With Start, the press switched to wondering if he was borrowing from another music legend. It was obvious, wasn't it? Quipped Weller to Uncut. I think we copied James Brown. In less light-hearted moments, Weller robustly defended the similarities between the band's second UK chart topper and the Beatles' revolver opener, Taxman. I use anything, he declared, and I don't really care whether people think it's credible or not, or if I'm credible to do it. For the Sound Effects album, their fifth in less than 4 years, Weller wanted what he called a stripped-down ambience compared to what had gone before. I thought going underground was a peak and we were getting a little safe with that sound. That's why we've done Start. A decision was taken to introduce the public to a new side to the band. One where Weller's brittle guitar provided a nervous urgency befitting the song's original title, 2 Minutes. In a touche moment when asked if Taxman composer George Harrison had been in contact, Weller said, nah, he's in no position to talk, is he? Harrison, of course, had run into legal troubles 9 years earlier as a result of his similarities between his My Sweet Lord and He's So Fine by the Chiffons. This is Start.

The Jam. Start. Don't have the actual album, but that is a little EP called Four Side Effects from The Jam, way back in 1980. This next track is 1977, where each week we're doing a song from The Clash's debut album, funnily enough, called The Clash. 1977. This is track three on side one, and it is still so relatable today. This is The Clash with I'm So Bored with the USA.

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0: 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And I've got the t-shirt.
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0: you're not tapping your feet along to that, you're dead to me for sure. The beat there, sooner or later. Before that, we had UB40 with their protest song about the doll, 1 in 10. Billy Bragg, the waiting for the great leap forward. And kicked it off with The Clash way, way back just after. 1001 songs with I'm So Bored with the USA. A little bit early for the weather. But I've got a Buzzcocks track in the CD machine and it's going to go a little bit late. So we're going to have an early weather report. The weather, well, waits for no one.
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0: The weather tomorrow, top of 19 degrees, down to a low of 10 overnight. That's not too bad. Mostly cloudy. Saturday, we'll see a late shower with a top of 16 degrees. Sunday, mostly sunny, 15 degrees. And Monday, mostly cloudy with a top of 17 degrees.
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0: It is. I did mention the Buzzcocks. Ever fallen in love with someone? Shouldn't have fallen in love with.

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3: I played the best of the go-between CDs during the week. It's 18 songs on one of the CDs, and then they've got another one here that's from Vienna. It's a live CD from there. And I just realised, they are one of the greatest Australian bands. I'm going to say it, forget everyone else, but yeah, they have an amazing back catalogue, the Go-Betweens. It's very hard to choose one song to play across the airwaves, but if you do see a cheap CD or album in a second-hand shop from the Go-Betweens, I suggest you snatch it up for sure, because as I said, it's quite a hard decision, but I've chosen this one, Darlinghurst Nights, the Go-Betweens.

From the amazing partnership of Grant McLellan and Robert Forster there, the go-betweens. Robert Forster singing that one there. He has a wonderful turn of phrase and descriptive thing. And the lyrics and the singing is almost off-key to the music, but somehow it comes again. It's just, yeah, pretty amazing. And Nick Cave described Robert Forster as the truest and strangest poet of his generation. He released a book quite a few years ago about his relationship with Grant called Grant and I. And just this year, he wrote his first, well, his first novel called Songwriters on the Run. It's set in 1991 and it's on the cusp of Nirvana's grunge revolution. Songwriters on the Run follows Mick Woods and Drew Lovelock, two rock star wrecked handsome, not quite famous singer-songwriters touring central Queensland. When a minor marijuana bust turns ugly, the two find themselves suddenly incarcerated in a low-security prison in the middle of nowhere. And with the help of fellow inmates, they escape. While on the run, desperately trying to evade the law and clear their names, a major film star in Hollywood takes a liking to their music, unaware of the chaos surrounding its creators. I'm yet to lay my hand on that book, but I do have Robert Forster's Songs to Play CD, and I'm going to give you this one from him, funnily enough, called Songwriters on the Run. Perhaps foretelling the book.

Robert Forster. He released that song last night at the Memo Music Hall down in St Kilda. I think he's got a couple of gigs and maybe reading from his book coming up towards the end of the year. I did read a rather not favourable book review on his book, saying it was full of cliches and even the names of the two protagonists. What were they? Where is it? Drew Lovelock and Mick Woods was quite a cliche, but he did address that in his thing, just laughed it off basically. So yeah, so as I said, haven't read it yet, but yes, it's come back on my radar and I must track it down for sure. $26 at one of the local bookshops. So yes, perhaps might be a good present for someone who is a bit of a music lover that you know. Magnetic Fields at 5:47. The Luckiest Guy on the Lower East Side.

0: Stephen Mercer's singing about New York. They're the luckiest guy on the Lower East Side. But Frank Black, well, he's singing about Los Angeles.
1: I met a man. He was a good man.

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1: 5 minutes away from 6 o'clock, 5 minutes away from me getting out of here. I'm going to leave you with this one from Alloy Head and the Victor Motors. It's actually Johnny Von Goes out the front of this. In honour of the Recklink Cup, which is happening this Sunday down at Victoria Park. Get on down. This is Alloy Header, as I said, in the Victor Motors with Ball. Yes. Catch you next week. Go Megahertz.

That's the trouble with analog music. Still got a minute and a half to go. When it's not nicely slotted in, it's hard to work out the time. But anyway, I'm going to leave you with the opening track to Underground Lovers' East Side Stories for another minute. Thanks for keeping me company. Remember the text line. You can text anyone on air, 0468 277 886. And, converse with the announcer. Can't get back to you, but it's always good to hear if you're out there listening. Anyway, if I don't catch you down at the Community Cup this Sunday, I'll catch you next Thursday with hopefully some news about winning the Community Cup. Catch you then. Bye.

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3: Hello there, I'm Terry Daniel. One Nation has dismissed suggestions its Fire the Liar campaign has been doctored as the fundraising blitz surpasses $2 million. Federal politics editor Michael Packey has more.
4: One Nation leader Pauline Hanson is raising funds to pay for advertising critical of the Prime Minister and his broken election promises. The Fire the Liar campaign has now raised in excess of $2 million in just 2 days. Anthony Albanese has raised questions about the legitimacy of the donations.
5: So she raised more than $1 million.
6: Did she though? Did she? What evidence is there?
4: Senator Hanson hit back, arguing everyone who's contributed has a receipt and is prepared to independently audit her website to prove the campaign is above board.
7: He's grabbing at straws to justify why we've got so much support from the Australian people.
4: It's claimed Labor's rival donation drive to combat One Nation's momentum has only raised about $20,000. Michael Packey reporting.
3: There's been a rise in complaints to telcos about mobile connectivity, with reports about poor coverage increasing by 16% in the last quarter. 31% more Australians reported difficulty setting up their mobile service. Telecommunications Ombudsman Cynthia Gabert says telcos need to be doing more to resolve issues before they escalate.
8: Mistakes do happen, but the opportunity is absolutely there for the telco industry to treat their customers with dignity, respect and deal with their complaints the first time they reach out for help.
3: The cost of building an apartment in Queensland has surged compared with neighbouring states, with data from the Australian Bureau of Statistics revealing the average price of building a unit is now 71% higher than it was 3 years ago. Master Builders Deputy Chief Executive Michael Hopkins understands why developers are focused on luxury builds.
9: So that's more than three times the increase that Victoria or New South Wales saw. That's staggering. That's why we're only getting the very high-priced apartments being constructed, because they're the projects that are viable. They're the projects that have the unit sales prices high enough to cover those costs.
3: A British tourist is suing the Gold Coast SeaWorld helicopters in the Supreme Court after witnessing a deadly crash in 2023. Georgia Condek reports.
10: Matthew Griffiths and his children had tickets to go on a chopper ride over the Gold Coast beaches. But while waiting at the heliport, they saw the two helicopters collide mid-air, killing four people. The British National is suing SeaWorld Helicopters for $850,000 for negligence, including allowing the chief pilot to fly with cocaine in his system. He says he's suffering from mental trauma after seeing a pilot's body pulled from the wreckage and onlookers screaming. It's the latest in a series of hefty lawsuits against the company over the crash.
3: In our medical news, a new national standard of care for stroke patients focuses on long-term rehabilitation. Mobility, psychological health and social well-being are top of the agenda in the Healthcare Commission's new guidelines. Finally, to the Australian share market, the All Ords closed down 20 points at 88.36. One Australian dollar was buying 70.03 US cents. This is AIR News. AFL and the Adelaide Crows are facing the Western Bulldogs tonight at Marvel Stadium. Brody Majacek is out of hospital after fracturing his neck in Monday's win over Collingwood. Eddie Summerfield was at Melbourne training.
11: Straight after the Demons King's birthday win, Stephen King was in hospital checking on Brody Majacek.
12: He's back home and obviously just probably coming to terms with where he's at the moment.
11: The forward now out of hospital in a neck brace following surgery in what Melbourne coach Stephen King says was one of the most sickening injuries he's seen on the football field.
12: He's the one at home at the moment, away from his teammates in a neck brace, millimetres from disaster.
11: King defending the tackle, describing it as a football act. Also sympathy for Magpie, Billy Frampton.
12: I do sympathise for Billy as well, because it's a split-second decision. It's a tough game.
11: Jake Melksham, a chance to return against Essendon on Saturday.
12: A nice option to go to, but we'll sit down as a match committee post-training, have a look at all our options.
3: NRL news, and South Sydney are wearing a special whiteout strip in honour of Jai Arrow when they take on the Brisbane Broncos at Olympic Stadium to kick off round 15 of the NRL. The Rabbitohs need to win to stay inside the top eight. The FIFA World Cup begins tomorrow morning with co-host Mexico taking on South Africa. Former Socceroo Craig Foster says Australia's group of Turkey, the US and Paraguay will be hotly contested.
0: Look, the problem with the group is it's all really balanced.
3: They are wearing a special whiteout strip in honour of Jai Arrow when they take on the Brisbane Broncos at Olympic Stadium to kick off round 15.

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3: Yes, this is Extended Play on your local station, 88.6 Plenty Valley FM. It's Ali, and I'm here with you for the next 2 hours. Well, I've had a bit of a weekend. I was up in Ballarat the past few days for my son's basketball tournament. So it's clear to say I am all basketball out. And he actually made the semi-finals, but unfortunately lost it this morning. But good congratulations to you, Max. And I am taking it back to the early 90s today. Now, that's my bread and butter, and I thought, why not? I 2 hours of a new jack swing, classic R&B and soul from one of the greatest eras in music. Just think Bell Biv DeVoe, Mary J. Blige, Brownstone. So stay tuned as we celebrate this era that defined a generation. And I've also got a artist spotlight in hour two with Rochelle Jordan, a British-Canadian artist who's been building one of the most distinctive catalogues in R&B, and she reminds me of the early 90s sound as well, and that's why I've chosen her this week to be our artist spotlight. We're going to get into the music now. First up is the one and only Rex and Effect with their track Rump Shaker.

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1: Yeah.
2: Yo, shoot 'em, Biv.
3: Yeah, Bell Biv DeVoe bouncing across the airwaves.
2: Shoot 'em. Shoot 'em, Ray.
3: Do that, y'all. 1, 2, 1, 2. Do that, y'all. 1, 2, 1, 2. Dr. Biv in full effect. Spider-Man's in the house.

0: TLC with What About Your Friends from their 1992 debut, Ooh, on the TLC tip. Now, that track was from 1992. And then we heard Belle Biv DeVoe's Gangster. Now, BBD, we're the breakout trio from New Edition, and that track is pure new jack swing energy, and that's where we're going in the first hour of the show today. And then at the top there, we heard Rex in Effect with Rump Shaker from 1992 as well, co-produced by Teddy Riley, who is the godfather of New Jack Swing. Now, you're listening to Extended Play right here with Ali. More tracks to come. Stay with me.
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0: Johnny Gill with My My Mind. That was released in 1990 and that song became one of the defining slow jams of the era. Before that, Chicago trio Jade with Don't Walk Away. I've got to say that's one of the most underrated gems of the new Jack Swing era. And then Blackstreet with You Blow My Mind from their 1994 self-titled debut. And that's with Teddy Riley at the helm again. And then we opened with Tevin Campbell's Always In My Heart from his 1993 album, I'm Ready. 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
6: All the chronic in the world can even message you. You're the ultimate high. You know what I'm saying, baby? Now check this out.

Joan with their track If You Love Me from their 1994 debut album From the Bottom Up. That gorgeous three-part harmony, and that just was one of the most recognisable sounds of the mid-90s R&B right there. We then heard Mary J. Blige with Reminisce from her 1992 debut What's the 411, and that album is got to be one of the most important debut records in the R&B history as it essentially defined the hip-hop soul era. And before that, the one and only Jodeci with Fiendin' from their 1993 album Diary of a Madman. Now that included Casey, JoJo, Mr. Delvin and Devante Swing at their absolute peak. And up next, we're going to move it to a group called Simply Red with their track If You Don't Know Me By Now. Now, it was a 1968 original hit by Harold Melvin and the Blue Notes. And Simply Red, otherwise known also as Mike Hucknall, took it to number one in the UK in 1989, becoming their biggest chart success. 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
4: 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It's time for our artist spotlight. Today we're celebrating Rochelle Jordan. Now, if you haven't heard of Rochelle Jordan, she's a Toronto-born artist. She's born to British Jamaican parents, and she's spent well over a decade building a sound that sits right at the intersection of 90s R&B, UK garage and house music. I fell in love with her tracks back in 2014 when she released her debut album, 1021, and it just reminded me, took me back to the 90s R&B type of sounds, which fits perfectly in today's show. And as we're playing a lot of 90s R&B, New Jack Swing. Now, she released her second album, Play With The Changes, in 2021 and followed that up in September 2025 with her release, Through The Wall, her third album. She was here in Australia last week playing at the Rising Festival, and I believe that was a sold-out show at 170 Russell Street. Oh, I was a bit down because I couldn't get to it, but hopefully she'll come back to tour. Now, she said the title of her album, Through The War, was wanting to break down the walls of her own mind to understand that she deserves to be here, and she is absolutely here. We're going to play four tracks spanning her catalogue, including a stunning Kate Chinada collaboration. This is Rochelle Jordan.

Miss Rochelle, carry yourself so well. Your presence is a gift. Merry Christmas, Noel. But I've been everywhere at home, doing shows, writing songs, probably not answering phones, trying not to string you along. And it makes it hard to

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It used to be yours, but you lost it.

0: Trinada with our artist spotlight this week, collaborating with Rochelle Jordan on their track Spit It Out. And before that, I played two tracks from Rochelle's current album released last year in 2025, Through the Wall. It was Some and Sweet Sensation, and that tracks were just giving me 90s vibes, and I love them so much. So I hope you enjoyed them. And then before, I opened up with a oldie earlier track from her debut album 1021, and that was called A Player for Life, featuring artist I Am Sue, and it's still a fan favorite to this day. Now, if you haven't heard Through the Wall yet, go and have yourself a listen, and also to her earlier stuff. So that was our artist of the spotlight this week, Rochelle Jordan. Now I've got some more tracks to take you back to the 90s coming right up.
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0: to Extended Play right here on 88.6 Plenty Valley FM. My name is Ali and we just heard Roachford with his track from 1994, Lay Your Love on Me. And then before that, Maxi Priest with Close to You from his fifth album, Bonafide. Now that the British reggae soul singer's biggest hit, and that was released in 1990. And then we opened with Lisa Stanfield's All Around the World. I played the Runaway Love Mix and safe to say the British soul invasion of the early 90s was very real. Hope that took you back. I've got plenty more tracks coming up and including tracks from the 90s from our own backyard here in Australia.
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7: For one.

Denny Hines with the track It's All Right. Now, yeah, she's the daughter of Marsha Hines, one of the great Australian R&B voices. And then we heard CDB with their track Let's Groove, the Melbourne group doing the 1990s R&B proud with their cover of Earth, Wind and Fire's track. And then Kaylin before that with their track Rock Me All Night with their 1999 debut, a hidden gem from that era, and also SWV opening with You're the One, Sisters with the voices from their 1996 New Beginning album. One of the great female R&B groups of the era. And didn't we have a lot of bangers coming from Australia in the early 90s with the R&B tracks, bar the Rock Me All Night, which was released back in 1999, but that was still such an underrated gem. Now, that's it for us this week on Extended Play. 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We're closing out with a track by our very own Kylie Minogue with her ballad Put Yourself in My Place from her 1994 album Kylie Minogue. I watched a doco just a few weeks ago and this is what inspired today's playlist from the 90s. I'm Ali. 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I'll catch you next time.

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1: Hi, Steve Smith here from the Australian cricket team for RAD. Recording artists, actors, and athletes against drink driving. I want you to stop for a second and think about the most important person in your life. How would you feel if they were killed by a drink driver? How would you feel if you were that drink driver? Drink driving is one of the stupidest things you could do. You could so easily ruin your own life or the life of someone else. So don't get behind the wheel after drinking, ever. It's not worth a gamble.
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0: and welcome to Metal Law. 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Tonight, we have got all the usual suspects, Wasp, Iron Maiden, Diamond Head, Thin Lizzy, as well as some treats with Tony Iommi and Glenn Hughes and Glenn Tipton. The local acts tonight are Triple Kill and Dreamforce. And we're also going to throw in some less familiar tracks like we always do because the Oracle, who's sitting over there very quietly.
1: I feel like I'm in the naughty corner.
0: Why?
1: We haven't asked, you didn't even say hello.
0: Was it getting to that?
1: Okay.
0: And I was going to comment that a lot of the tracks have a very rhythmic feel to them because I've worked it out that he's very driven by the rhythm of a piece, whereas I'm more drawn to the lyrical content and the voice. Would that be a good assessment? Fair assessment?
1: I have a good memory for many things. Lyrics is not one of them.
0: Yes. But I know that one of your favourite bands is the next band. But before we get to that, I'm also going to shout out to King's Vengeance and thank you for the kind offer. We'll see you tomorrow night at the Gem Club in Collingwood. But let's get started. We've got Manowar, Blood of Kings.

0: Welcome back to Metal Lore on 88.6 Plenty Valley FM. That was the German metalers Running Wild. I think they've been performing for about 50 years.
1: That's what I thought. But then when that's why I questioned you to see that was a 2019 track. But was it? But you think it is.
0: It is. It was, yeah. It was from the Crossing the Blades. I think it was an EP. And I was originally going to play their cover of Strutter by Kiss.
1: Ooh.
0: But then we played Stargazed.
1: Now, why is it called Stargazed?
0: Well, we think it's a bit of a tribute to Ritchie Blackmore and Rainbow. There's definitely that theme in there. Before that, we had Iron Maiden with Only the Good Die Young from their Seventh Son of a Seventh Son album. It's pretty much a near-perfect album, production-wise. Very, very polished. Don't think they've ever played that track live. And we started out with the self-indulgent Warriors' Manowar with Blood of the Kings from the Kings of Metal album in 1988. And I think they name-dropped almost every song or album that they'd released before 88 in that track, which was otherwise an ode to all their European fans. And I don't think they knew when to finish that song because it had about four endings.
1: He did tell me to put it at the last track for the night.
0: I did.
1: I couldn't resist because I wanted to start with something rousing because it's a bit of an epic night tonight. I just wanted to let people know that we do have a text line and shout out to Harry for saying hello. You can be like Harry and send me a message 0468277886. If you can't remember that, go to our website pvfm.org.au and it's all over the place because it's our new feature that we're very happy to promote. The Oracle's busy pointing at me because I'm about to give another little bit of an announcement as though he thought that I had forgotten, which I hadn't. 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

0: Oh, this is Metal Law on 88.6 Plenty Valley FM. That was Dirk Schneider and the Old Gang with recent release this week, last week, Hellbreaker from the upcoming Babylon album. Before that, we had Y&T with Deadly Deceiver from the 2010 Face Melter album. And prior to that, Wasp with Crazy from the 2009 Babylon album.
1: So two Babylons in a row in that Babylons. Set.
0: Mm.
1: It's interesting that I started thinking that when that song started it was going to be Wild Child because the entry is exactly note for note the same riff as for that song. And I reckon that my assessment is that Blackie Lawless is the most self-plagiarizer of any metal artist. What do you think?
0: Well, is it itself? It's not plagiarism. It's like a
1: repurposing,
0: a reinvention, a refinement. Like it's typical of what classical composers did.
1: Really?
0: With pieces, but yeah, he does recycle. But they're all great. And I think, incidentally, he gave an interview that he wrote that song after going through Michael Jackson's house.
1: Oh.
0: And it's a bit of a spin on success and fame and how he was treated pre and post death. It was the same year.
1: Yeah.
0: And now we started out with Tony Iommi and Glenn Hughes from the 2005 Fused album, What You're Living For.
1: And just wanted to say that it is on the 10th of June. It would have been the 13th anniversary of Black Sabbath's final album being released, which was also called 13.
2: The North Metro Cricket Association has some participants playing cricket each weekend from October to March. Apart from our senior teams, there are over 70 junior teams competing throughout all age levels, the T20 Blast program, Milo Into Cricket for the under 8s, and of course our groundbreaking women's competition. After more than 100 years, the North Metro Cricket Association is stronger than ever. 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
1: You're back with the Empress on Metal Law. Before we get into some Diamond Head, which I've got up next, their track Serrated Love, it gives me a vision of a knife going through a heart. What do you think, Oracle?
0: Serrated love.
1: Yeah. When you just think of the word, think of a knife going through a heart, which is a really interesting segue.
0: Yeah, go on.
1: To its World Blood Donation Sunday on this coming Sunday. So if you'd like to head on down to Lifeblood at La Trobe, you can make a donation and stop hearts from bleeding.

0: Well, that was the very epic wreath bray by a big support of our show, Dreamforce. Shout out to you out in the west there of Melbourne. Before then, we had Triple Kill with their track Black and Dawn, another Melbourne band, and we started the set with Diamond Head's Serrated Love. I can't remember, Oracle, if I was going to say anything else. No?
1: You were going to talk about finding, in particular, Melbourne artists on platforms like
0: Bandcamp.
1: Bandcamp, yes. And a reminder to Melbourne artists that if you got something decent to play, then email the Empress or message her on Facebook or Instagram. And
0: that's true.
1: We can give it a whirl.
0: That's right. And quite a few bands have done that over the last year and a half that we've been on the air. This is actually week 90, do you believe? Oh. But, people using, instead of streaming everything, just give it a go and buy some tracks that you like, because the artist gets the money directly rather than just hoping that they might get 0.7 of a cent every 8 months or something. So there you go. That's just my take on the music industry as we are.
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0: So you're back with the Empress and the Oracle on Metal Law. We've got a bit of a treat in the studio. I'll come to that in a second. But the first track we played was by Warrant Train. Who was the original artist? Because this is the cover section,
1: isn't
0: it? It's
1: cover. Yes, we are in the cover section. It was originally written by Shorty Medlock. Release 1971. I'm not going to admit overly familiar, but it was more of a banjo type thing. But I think Blackfoot, it was sort of southern rock band, released it 1979, and Warrant did a good version.
0: And it's sad that Warrant, like, that's the Cherry Pie album, and it's so sad that it's the album and song that they're famous for, and it really belies their actual talent as serious musicians, and it was the cause of JD Lane's suicide many years later. Just want to welcome into the studio a special guest. I've got Jim Bannon here from the Friends of Plenty River Gorge, who just happened to be in the area. He often messages the station as from Seymour, so he's come all this way. We've just been at an event that the Friends have hosted. What was that about?
2: Thanks, Andrews. Look, that was about the geology in the local Plenty River Gorge area. We had Peter Bennett talking to a group of people from the community, talking about the various changes in the geology right back from the time of Gondwana land, right through the present time, and the influence in that geology on the plants, the flora and the fauna.
0: Thank you. Can you just let us know what we've just been playing, the last three tracks?
2: I just happen to know what that was. We've just had What I Like About You by Poison, Painted Black by Glenn Tipton, and from A Voice in the Dark album by Blind Guardian, we had You're the Voice.
0: Great.
2: And I remember Sir Paul McCartney once said he was always really impressed when other people interpreted his songs, and apparently was it Let It Be or Hey Jude had been interpreted by 3,000 different artists.
0: Really? That's so interesting. Now we're going to go to the Scorpions with The Scratch.

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1: It's that time of the night when metalheads are summoned by the Empress to bang their heads, for this is metal.

0: You're back with the Empress and the Oracle, and we've still got Jim in the studio. And Jim actually won. That's why he's here. He won a competition because he was the texter who texted in the first time when I said, I can't even remember what the reason was, but you were the one that responded. So you've.
1: Yes, I was, you know, quite excited to be able to sort of come in. Not often that I win something, so I was impressed.
0: Okay, so we just heard Thin Lizzy's Beautiful Massacre from the Live and Dangerous album, which people who know that it's probably one of the best live albums ever recorded that has stood the test of time. It was released on the 2nd of June 1978, and we had intended to play it last week, but somebody lost the track. Start of the set, we had.
2: I don't like the way that you said that. It was imputing that I lost the track.
0: No, I never said that. I lost the track. Somebody was me. I couldn't believe it because that was the track that I was looking forward to playing the most last week because I am a pretty big Thin Lizzy fan, and because I was preparing for the show, I ended up in a very deep Gary Moore YouTube cycle that nearly undid me all week. So what did we have before then, Oracle?
2: We had Night Demon with Night Demon from their Live Darkness album 2018.
0: I know nothing about them.
2: Three piece from the US, very Diamond Head, early Diamond Head influences I was hearing.
0: So that's your algorithm found that then?
2: What, my brain?
0: Yes. Right. What have you enjoyed the most so far?
2: Tonight?
0: Yep.
2: The witty banter?
0: I probably enjoyed Serrated Love because I hadn't realised what a beautiful variety of sounds there was in there. And we can't ask Jim what his favourite is because he hasn't been around that long, but he wants ABBA all the time, and it's only very occasionally that we would play ABBA, for example, Malmsteen's Gimme, Gimme, Gimme. I think we should, what are we going to play
2: on.
0: Next?
2: Coming up with Stormtroopers of Death. It's really hard to find their tracks which can be played on air, but we're doing Monkey's Rule from Bigger Than the Devil album, and it's short but sweet.

0: the phone again. Who is it this time? I wonder who it is. Could be important. It'll be quick. I'll just pick it up and find out who it is. There's not much traffic about. I can't see the police anywhere, so I'll be right.
1: The risk of being involved in a collision is 4 times higher for drivers when using a mobile phone. Where is your focus when you're using a mobile phone whilst driving? Think twice before you pick up.
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3: you got it. Hi, this is Cav here from Eskimo Joe for RAD, which is recording artists, actors and athletes against drink driving. 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That someone could be your best friend. 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
7: Well, we're back in on Metal Law with the Oracle and the Empress, and what did we play before?
8: We played 69 Eyes, a Finnish band, with Wrap Your Troubles in Dreams.
7: Wasn't that, what did I say? I said that was Billy Idol, wasn't it?
8: The Finnish Billy Idol. Is that what you reckon? Well, if your memory's any good, you will recall that we played the 69 Eyes with Steve Stevens.
7: That's I knew that there was a connection.
8: Mm-hmm.
7: So there you go.
8: Mm-hmm.
7: And we started off with Stormtroopers of Destruction.
8: Oh, my God. Stormtroopers of Death. An amalgam at back in the day, Anthrax, Nuclear Assault, so on, with Monkey's Rule, which references don't want society to end up like the Planet of the Apes.
7: Ah, okay.
8: Or something like that.
7: And I'm very, very pleased. Oh, that's right.

0: we have. Oh, we've got a special request. I've got a message here from Kelsey. Do you know Kelsey?
1: I do know Kelsey. That's my youngest little girl.
0: Okay, so she says here, hi to the Empress and the Oracle and my dad Jimbo from Kelsey with a love heart.
1: Bless her darling soul.
0: Thank you so much for listening in, Kelsey. I hope you, if you don't love metal, you'll become a metal fan in no time. But now we're going to go to...
2: We've got The Who and Johnny Hawkins, that's H-U, Who, with Lost Soul.

0: Thanks for staying with us tonight. You're with the Empress and the Oracle. We're saying good night. And Jim, you'll say good night.
1: I've had a great time. Thanks for having me over.
0: So that last track was Ricky Warwick, Angels of Desolation. He's from Thin Lizzy and Black Star Riders. Halfway through that track, I went, oh, is that Thin Lizzy? No, it's not. Before then, we had Black Swan with A Long Road to Nowhere. And we started that set with Days Go By.
2: Well, that was the Vintage Caravan with Days Go By.
0: Thank you.
2: They're from Iceland.
0: Really?
2: Yeah.
0: So speaking of Days Go By, it's time for us to say goodbye and say hello to Loopy's Dance Beats. He'll take you out over the next couple of hours with his energetic dance. Good night from the Empress. Good night, Oracle.
2: Oh, good night, Oracle. Good night, Empress. Good night, Jim.
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6: Your local three-day forecast, partly cloudy tomorrow, chance of fog, a low of 10 before a top of 19. Saturday, very high chance of rain and 16. Sunday, partly cloudy and 15. Right now, we're on 11 in Mill Park, also 11 in Whittlesea. That's right, it is high energy. Let it begin right now.

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3: Cheers, welcome aboard the next 2 hours. Yes, dance. And Middle Law. Great show once again. Sound like a full house tonight. Bringing you here some high energy metal, basically. And now we swing across to high energy dance over the next 2 hours. You'd know that if you've been here before, so I'd say welcome back. And then I'll say welcome for the first time to anyone who hasn't heard this show before. As usual, live from the studios of Plenty Valley FM 88.6, around this little part of town. The next 2 hours, it's all about dance music from the 90s to today, basically. High energy is what it's all about. I've got the footy going on. See, Western Bulldogs versus Adelaide. It's an easy win by Adelaide, so I probably won't even bother bringing it up again. It's not a close game, so you can ignore that. Just focus on the music for the next couple of hours. With 90s to begin with, of course. Is there any other way? 2 minutes after 10, let's get into it. 1994 is where we'll head back to. The Blitz. A former Italian dance duo released this in 1994, remixed by Gabri Ponte, a former member of Eiffel 65. You know that track, Blue? Yeah, that one, yep. Here we go. We'll do that, and then we'll do this. Track's called Take My Way, here on Loopy's Dance Beats, here till midnight.

0: original.
1: Goes back to 85, but we don't do 80s on this show. We do 90s, though. That was from 1993, the remix. Freddie Mercury, Living On My Own, the No More Brothers remix of that. And a blitz at the top of the show, Take My Way. Welcome to this show in question. Loop is Dance Beats, full-time at the footy, Thursday night footy. Let's see, Western Bulldogs, 1964. Adelaide, just stepping all over them. 197-121. There you go. There's another football code kicking off in just hours from now. Yes. 104 matches to be played over the 39-day period. So there you go. I think most of it's sort of overnight. I think some matches sort of might kick off around 2 a.m. and some might be around midday. Anywhere between now and then. Who knows what's... haven't had a proper look at the fixture, but that's what's happening. 12 minutes after 10, Plenty Valley FM is the station. Tell you what, we're just going to get straight into the mix. That's what we're going to do. Normally I'd squeeze in one or two more tracks, but intend to mix it up for, well, let's see, how long? Oh, we'll get back to that on the other side of this.
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0: 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A quick look won't hurt. 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
3: 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Getting together to talk, share skills, swap ideas, solve problems, or just discuss life in general. That's when they weren't busy in their own backyard shed. Men's Shed Nationwide combine these two ideas, especially for retired men, who get together to work on community and individual projects while building new friendships. The Whittlesea Men's Shed was formed to provide this opportunity in the Whittlesea District, in the Whittlesea Showgrounds. To find out more, see the whittleseamenshed.com.au. Come along, say good day.
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7: 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In the mix, yes, but just before I hit play, just got to let you know that all-important text number 0468-277-886, 0468-277-886. 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That's what it's there for. Alrighty, 30 minutes, we're going to do this now. From 98, let's get going. David Morales on the remix, Jennifer Page, Crush.

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0: thought I'd surprise you with that. Easily one of the biggest dance tracks from around 2001. Io, featuring Nadia Ali and Rapture. What a tune. Ladytron in there too. Ace of Hearts. That's a title anyway. Tiesto Remix from 2011. Basement Jacks in there too. Rendezvous. Jesse Garcia Club Mix from 99. Avicii and Levels. Say no more. Silicon Soul, Feeling Blue, back to 2005, and 1998, at the top of the set, if you can believe that, Jennifer Page and Crush, David Morales remix, mixed by me, that is Loopy. On this show, Loopy's Dance Beats, Plenty Valley FM is the station, 12 minutes away from the second hour of this show, so plenty of dance to come, and in fact, a tune on the way from AMRAP. 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
0: Received a message from AMRAP to play this, if possible. What stood out compared to most other messages I receive is all the awareness that this is a dance music show. Well, that's how it came across anyway. Sometimes there is, you know, get a message and it's like, yeah, play this and it's maybe a heavy metal track. Yeah, you might want to be messaging the previous show, not this show. Obviously, it's not going to be played on this show. So anyway, here it is. But before I do play it, a friendly reminder to get your music heard, head to amrap.org.au. That is amrap.org.au. It's that easy. Alrighty, now I can hit play. From the ACT, a track by Queen Starletta. It's called Disco Diva. Yeah, new music continues after this.

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2: 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That's the place to go. Keep up to date with what's happening on the station and check out replays of this show and other shows on this station. Track listings included for this show. I'll give you the track listings, the name, artist, title, and remix, because there's all important remixes. It's good to know who's delivering those awesome remixes that I play. You know, some of these tracks, it's all about the remix. Mostly, you could say, to get to some new stuff. Back around 2004, it wasn't long before Thin White Duke remix became more popular than the original. Back to the roots of the dance floor are the words of French duo Offenbach. Now in 2026, reworking Star Sailor's 2003 monster hit, Four to the Floor. There we go. That's a track I speak of. Here it is. 2026 rework, Offenbach, Star Sailor, Four to the Floor, taking us to hour two of Loopy's Dance Beats. Four.

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1: Plenty Valley FM weather.
2: Looking ahead, tomorrow, partly cloudy, chance of fog down to 10 before a top of 19. Saturday, very high chance of rain and 16. Sunday, partly cloudy and 15. It's 11 degrees in Mill Park right now and 10 in St Andrews.
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0: Still loving that one. How could you not? Back to 2014, Mike Margot and Dragonette outlines the radio edit, believe that or not. Still a banger. Griffin in there too with Reckless, and the top of hour two gave us Basement Jacks and Sydney's Sam Sparrow. Feelings Gone, love that one as well. All the way from 2009. Still rocking on. Welcome, it is the second hour of a show called Loopy's Dance Beats on a station called Plenty Valley FM at a time which is 11 minutes after 11 and 11 seconds. How do I do it? I don't know. It's a dance show, if you haven't worked it out. Dance music from the 90s to today. If you missed last hour, that's where we play the 90s, not so much the second hour. And this week, I'll be honest, it's 2000s and 2010s and a couple of newer releases still to come. So that's a plan. It's non-stop dance. That's what it's all about anyway. And, well, apart from a little segment, we're kind of... Well, the music still flows. There's always a backing track, as I say, but the only sort of time we deviate from, the music being at the forefront is when I tell you who's getting a year older, basically. It's a little segment I call Birthdays. Let's see. And what I'm going to hit... Where is it? I think it's this one, isn't it? Yeah, let's see what this button does. I think this is... I don't really have an intro. That's what I was thinking, a birthday's intro. I just sort of hit this button, which isn't really related. But anyway, it doesn't matter. It's a segue. We are
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0: Righty, a year older. DJ Toka Disco is a German DJ and producer. He turned 52 on Tuesday. From Sydney, he's a DJ, a producer, and he's armed with a trumpet. He's, of course, Timmy Trumpet, who turned 44 on Tuesday. From Paris, DJ Snake is a DJ and producer. He turns 40 on Saturday.

And now I'm going to hit play. Yes, Joel Corey is an English DJ and producer. He turned 37 yesterday. As we go back to, 2020. I guess it's, whenever I think of 2020, 2021, it's kind of that period that you just, I try to blank out. I try not to remember much around that period for obvious reasons, but there were some great tracks, and this goes back to 2020, Head and Heart, and Timmy Trumpet Remix. Yeah, there we go, for this hour's birthday track. Oh, sorry, this week's birthday track, that is. Or this hour, it can be this hour too.

this week's birthday tune. That's a Joel Corey, English DJ and producer. You turned 37 yesterday. So happy birthday, Joel, and all those in the dance music scene. It's a pleasure playing all this music. Really does set the mood, change your mood, all that good stuff. So all those who make this music possible, singing, producing, big happy birthday. And those who play it, me, and you might be playing it in the clubs, a happy birthday to you too. Or even if it's your birthday sometime soon this week, you might not be into producing or playing dance. Or maybe hopefully you got it turned up loud at least. I'll say happy birthday to you as well.

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As I trail through crowds of people, trying to keep from looking back. 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

0: That was the intro version. You can see how long intro. Wrapping up there with a 2023 Hardwell tune featuring Bright Lights, Shotgun in brackets. It ain't over. Bag Raiders in there before that. Way Back Home, rather. Sam Lamore remix. Royal Gigolos, California Dreaming. Back to 2004. I remember that playing that one. Sergeant Slick, Every Day, Digital Lab remix. John Dahlback in there too with Hustle Up, the original mix. And at the top of the set, Don Diablo and Universe, all the way back to 2015. Welcome, it is Loopy's Dance Beats. Not long to go, but the music will continue. We can squeeze in three or four tracks. I think we can do that. On this station, Plenty Valley FM. Hang around. 12 minutes of music, or thereabouts. Still on the way before we sign off, so stick around till then.
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2: 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Anyway, time to wrap up. This has been Loopy's Dance Beats. 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And also Tuesdays at 10 p.m, Craig Kay's got a show called Housework, so lock that in as well. 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Leaving you with a couple of new tunes, but before that, I'm leaving you with one going back to around 2013, 2014, thereabouts. So the reason why I'm going to play this one right now. Here we go. Lost Frequencies, Live It All. That's a new tune that's coming up after this, followed by Alesso and One Republic, track called In Your Eyes. Both 2026 releases, but as I mentioned, first we're going back to 2013, 2014 to refresh your memory. Alesso and One Republic, I Lived. So I'm going to play this one first. if I go a couple of minutes over time, it is no big deal. This has been Loopy. Do enjoy your weekend. Enjoy the soccer, football, whatever you wish to call it. It kicks off, literally, in a few hours. Alrighty, enjoy this one.

I could have played Alesso in One Republic if I lose myself, but I played that one instead. One Republic, I lived. All right, new stuff, Lost Frequencies, and then Alesso and One Republic. In Your Eyes, new stuff continues after this. Currently 10 degrees in Mill Park, cloudy tomorrow with a top of

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6: Hi, Steve Smith here from the Australian cricket team for RAD. 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How would you feel if you were that drink driver? Drink driving is one of the stupidest things you could do. You could so easily ruin your own life or the life of someone else. So don't get behind the wheel after drinking. Ever. It's not worth a gamble.

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1: Okay, gonna have to put the foot down. Just a few days over. Won't hurt. Oh, no way.
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0: 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Life-changing care shouldn't cost you the earth.
1: Good morning, I'm Lee Harrison. Opposition leader Angus Taylor says the coalition will contest every seat at the next federal election, ruling out a deal with One Nation. There are suggestions the Liberals and One Nation should contest seats they think they can win without cannibalising each other. Some MPs believe this is the fastest way to potentially defeat Labor at the next election. But Mr Taylor says the Liberals and Nationals will contest every seat as they normally do.
2: We'll go toe-to-toe in every seat in this country to win every vote we can. When we're seeing a Labor government that is taking this country in the wrong direction.
1: Victorian Premier Jacinda Allen has refused to confirm whether any of her colleagues have asked her to stand down. Her deputy Ben Carroll has declared the leadership positions not vacant amid fresh speculation of a challenge ahead of the November election. Ms Allen says she wouldn't say whether she's spoken to any of her MPs about the matter in the last few days.
3: I speak to my colleagues all the time. We're focused on working people and family.
1: Police are warning of a shift in Sydney's underworld, with more teenagers being contracted to carry out serious crimes. Two 17-year-old boys have now been charged over a drive-by shooting at Punch Bowl as detectives work to identify the gangs behind the escalating violence. Parents are also being asked to look out for worrying behaviour, including teens coming into unexpected cash, having multiple phones, or hanging out with people they wouldn't usually associate with. New South Wales opposition leader Kelly Sloane says it's a real problem.
4: It is clear that we need to look more closely at how kids are being targeted, vulnerable kids who are being used and then re-offend time and time again.
1: There's been a rise in complaints to telcos about mobile connectivity, with reports about poor coverage increasing by 16% in the last quarter. 31% more Australians reported difficulty setting up their mobile service. Telecommunications Ombudsman Cynthia Gabert says telcos need to be doing more to resolve issues before they escalate.
5: Mistakes do happen, but the opportunity is absolutely there for the telco industry to treat their customers with dignity, respect and deal with their complaints the first time they reach out for help.
1: And JB Hi-Fi will refund around 200 customers more than $250,000 in response to allegations it misled them with promotional prices. The ACCC claims the electronics company advertised 17 products as being discounted from a price they were never listed at. JB Hi-Fi says it was the result of human error. This is Air News. The Western Bulldogs didn't stand a chance as the Adelaide Crows led in every quarter in last night's AFL. Terry Daniel reports.
6: Jordan Dawson played one of the best quarters of his career as the Adelaide Crows claimed a 57-point win over the Western Bulldogs at Marvel Stadium in Melbourne. Adelaide were absolutely outstanding in the first quarter, kicking 9-2, and the match was effectively over then and there. Dawson on Fox Footy says the team had a steely resolve to win this game.
7: You know, you keep rocking up in the right spots and you're keeping it simple with your teammates and you end up getting rewarded and you play footy like that. And thankfully we kick straight. You can come out flat or you can come out with a real steely resolve and put them on the back foot, which is what we did, which I'm really happy with.
6: The final scoreline, Adelaide Crows 19-7-121, defeating the Western Bulldogs 9-10-64. Terry Daniel, Air Sport.
1: NRL and the Rabbitohs have thumped the Broncos 48-6 on an emotional night at Stadium Australia in Sydney. South's players wore a special whiteout strip in honour of Jai Arrow, who's been diagnosed with motor neurone disease. At the Australian swimming trials, freestyler Lani Pallister has finished in 8 minutes 13.41 seconds, claiming the event, but falling short of her Australian record in the 800 metres. Australian Independent Radio News.

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1: 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Shoot him down
2: again. So hey, this is Delta Kajum for RAD, recording artists, actors and athletes against drink driving. Throughout my life, I've been fortunate to meet some very courageous and supportive people. 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But you might just be saving their life. So next time you're with a friend who's been drinking, be courageous, take the keys and call a taxi. Because friends don't let friends drink drive.
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0: 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Life-changing care shouldn't cost you the earth.
1: Good morning, I'm Lee Harrison. Opposition leader Angus Taylor says the coalition will contest every seat at the next federal election, ruling out a deal with One Nation. There are suggestions the Liberals and One Nation should contest seats they think they can win without cannibalising each other. Some MPs believe this is the fastest way to potentially defeat Labor at the next election. But Mr Taylor says the Liberals and Nationals will contest every seat as they normally do.
2: We'll go toe-to-toe in every seat in this country to win every vote we can. When we're seeing a Labor government that is taking this country in the wrong direction.
1: Victorian Premier Jacinda Allen has refused to confirm whether any of her colleagues have asked her to stand down. Her deputy Ben Carroll has declared the leadership positions not vacant amid fresh speculation of a challenge ahead of the November election. Ms Allen says she wouldn't say whether she's spoken to any of her MPs about the matter in the last few days.
3: I speak to my colleagues all the time.
4: About your
3: speaking
4: leadership,
3: to
4: though?
3: We're focused on working people and family.
1: Police are warning of a shift in Sydney's underworld, with more teenagers being contracted to carry out serious crimes. Two 17-year-old boys have now been charged over a drive-by shooting at Punch Bowl as detectives work to identify the gangs behind the escalating violence. Parents are also being asked to look out for worrying behaviour, including teens coming into unexpected cash, having multiple phones, or hanging out with people they wouldn't usually associate with. New South Wales opposition leader Kelly Sloane says it's a real problem.
5: It is clear that we need to look more closely at how kids are being targeted, vulnerable kids who are being used and then re-offend time and time again.
1: There's been a rise in complaints to telcos about mobile connectivity, with reports about poor coverage increasing by 16% in the last quarter. 31% more Australians reported difficulty setting up their mobile service. Telecommunications Ombudsman Cynthia Gabert says telcos need to be doing more to resolve issues before they escalate.
6: Mistakes do happen, but the opportunity is absolutely there for the telco industry to treat their customers with dignity, respect and deal with their complaints the first time they reach out for help.
1: And JB Hi-Fi will refund around 200 customers more than $250,000 in response to allegations it misled them with promotional prices. The ACCC claims the electronics company advertised 17 products as being discounted from a price they were never listed at. JB Hi-Fi says it was the result of human error. This is Air News. The Western Bulldogs didn't stand a chance as the Adelaide Crows led in every quarter in last night's AFL. Terry Daniel reports.
7: Jordan Dawson played one of the best quarters of his career as the Adelaide Crows claimed a 57-point win over the Western Bulldogs at Marvel Stadium in Melbourne. Adelaide were absolutely outstanding in the first quarter, kicking 9-2, and the match was effectively over then and there. Dawson on Fox Footy says the team had a steely resolve to win this game.
8: You know, you keep rocking up in the right spots and you're keeping it simple with your teammates and you end up getting rewarded and you play footy like that. And thankfully we kick straight. You can come out flat or you can come out with a real steely resolve and put them on the back foot, which is what we did, which I'm really happy with.
7: The final scoreline, Adelaide Crows 19-7-121, defeating the Western Bulldogs 9-10-64. Terry Daniel, Air Sport.
1: NRL and the Rabbitohs have thumped the Broncos 48-6 on an emotional night at Stadium Australia in Sydney. South's players wore a special whiteout strip in honour of Jai Arrow, who's been diagnosed with motor neurone disease. At the Australian swimming trials, freestyler Lani Pallister has finished in 8 minutes 13.41 seconds, claiming the event, but falling short of her Australian record in the 800 metres. Australian Independent Radio News.

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1: Good morning, I'm Lee Harrison. Finance experts claim women and young people will be hardest hit by changes to capital gains tax. Gabrielle Hodson has more.
2: Australia's largest wealth management firm, Morgans, is arguing that younger Aussies and women will have a harder time building long-term financial security under proposed changes to the capital gains tax. In a submission to a SNAP Senate inquiry, Morgans has called for shares to be excluded from indexation changes, saying it'll affect the 10 million Australians who happen to be shareholders. News Corp says the government's also been told most investors aren't part of a privileged minority. Morgans believes it'll be especially hard on women who are building wealth with shares because it's often from a lower earnings base or with smaller savings. Gabriel Hodson reporting.
1: A study has found teens who use social media for more than 2 hours a day are significantly more likely to experience depressive symptoms and poorer well-being. For 14 years, Australian researchers at the Murdoch Children's Research Institute tracked social media use and mental health outcomes for almost 1,100 children aged between 9 and 19. Professor Susan Sawyer says the findings show the risks associated with 2 hours or more of social media use is particularly significant for young adolescents aged 12 to 13.
3: Which is at a very critical time of adolescent brain development, which becomes, the adolescent brain becomes much more socially oriented, where young people are much more sensitive to the desire for friendship.
1: Murder charges have been laid over an alleged kidnapping in Sydney's northwest. Police launched an investigation after being told a woman hadn't returned home after a trip to Winston Hills. Their inquiries led them to arrest a man in bushland on the New South Wales south coast, later charging him with murder. The woman's body hasn't been found. Overseas, the US president hopes a deal can be finalised quickly after cancelling further strikes on Iran. Donald Trump claims the regime in Tehran has agreed not to pursue nuclear weapons as part of the current agreement, that the American blockade of Iranian ports will lift once the deal is signed. He's been asked if he's confident the agreement will hold after previous hopes of a deal collapsed.
4: Because they've taken a pounding. They've taken a pounding like very few people could take. And they want to make the deal a lot more than I do. And we could have had it done the other way, I guess, but it would have taken longer. They got hit very hard recently.
1: And financial experts are warning people not to rely on artificial intelligence when submitting their tax returns. They say the tool can make mistakes and try to claim deductions that people aren't actually entitled to. RMIT Professor Angel Zhong says the technology may provide misleading information.
5: AI often present answers in a very confident manner, even then the information could be incorrect. For example, sometimes AI can use some tax rules for the previous financial years.
1: This is Air News. AFL first up, and Adelaide thumped Western Bulldogs by 57 points. The game was decided in the opening quarter when the Crows exploded into a 47-point lead, kicking 9 goals to the Bulldogs' 2. Crows coach Matthew Nix, proud of his side's performance.
6: We challenged ourselves coming into this game about our focus and whether, you know, we were going to bring it, be in the moment, and that's that's the most complete game, I'd say, definitely this year. So really proud of the way they were able to focus on the task at hand, which wasn't an easy one.
1: Ahead of State of Origin 2, the Maroons are taking lessons from their last trip to the MCG. On that occasion in 2024, the Blues scored a big win after racing to a 34-0 lead at halftime. Forward Ruben Cotter says Queensland will be better for the experience.
7: Yeah, we took a lot out of that game. Probably a bit of a turning point for us. We didn't go after the physicality and go after, you know, the war side of things. So we know how important it is to come out and start physical.
1: Meanwhile, Brisbane slumped to 14th on the NRL ladder after being smashed 48-6 by Souths overnight. And in cricket, Australia suffered a historic one-day series loss in Bangladesh, going down to the home side in Game 2 by 5 wickets. The world champions lost their opening 3 wickets before scoring a single run. Australian Independent Radio News.
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0: A breath of fresh air.
1: Beautiful day. Oh, baby, any day that you're gone away. It's a beautiful day.
2: Hello and welcome to A Breath of Fresh Air, the show that takes you behind the music and inside the stories of the artists who created the soundtrack of our lives. Today we're heading straight to the California sunshine with one of the founding voices of one of the most influential bands in music history. It's Al Jardine from the Beach Boys. Exciting news for Australian fans too, Al is about to head down under for a tour to celebrate the 60th anniversary of the album Pet Sounds.

0: journeys that changed pop music forever to the songs that captured endless summers, surfing, freedom and youth, the Beach Boys created a sound that became part of the fabric of modern music. And Al Jardine was right there from the very beginning as a singer, songwriter and guitarist. In this episode, Al reflects on the early days with Brian, Carl and Dennis Wilson, the explosion of worldwide fame, the makings of classics like California Girls, Help Me Rhonda, Surfin' USA and Good Vibrations, and what life was really like inside one of the most successful and at times turbulent bands in rock history. So settle back, turn the volume up and get ready for a fabulous conversation with a true music legend.
1: I'm good. Great. Thank you. It's a breath of fresh air talking to you.
0: Yeah, thank you so much. Hey, we're very excited to see you touring here in Australia with the Pet Sounds Band, as you've been doing all over the US and probably beyond, I'm sure. I want to take you back, if it's okay with you, to get a bit of your history. A lot of people know a lot about you, but perhaps don't know that you and Brian actually started off together in school, didn't you?
1: Mm-hmm. High school and then college. We were all in the same year. Brian and I and somebody else. Bruce Johnston. We were all the same year. And Paul McCartney.
0: Really? You all went to the same school?
1: No, we were in the same year.
0: Right. Okay. So you and Brian grew up together through high school and then remarried.
1: And his brothers too. Yeah. His brothers were about 4 years behind us.
0: And you were really good friends there?
1: Mm-hmm. Yeah. We played on the football team together and we just college together. We did a lot of stuff and he dropped out of school pretty soon afterwards. He dropped out and I stayed in for an additional year and left the band for about a year. And then came back and rejoined for the rest of our careers.
0: Right. So you were a football jock, both of you.
1: Yeah.
0: When did you decide to form a band together?
1: Well, in college, just shortly after, in our sophomore year.
0: That was the thing to do.
1: Yeah. Well, I recognized his talent immediately, of course. And I thought, you know, we've got to start a band and do some folk music because I was in the folk music at the time. And so I wanted to do jazz before freshman harmony kind of music. He was more into the jazz system. But we both lost out to Dennis Wilson, who was our surfer in the group. And he said, we ought to do a song about surfing. And that took precedence over everything. So it was a family, kind of a family adventure right off the bat. So we were very lucky to have the Wilsons. I was very happy to know the Wilsons, and they were happy to have cousin Mike Love aboard. Right. So it all kind of worked.
0: It certainly did, probably beyond your wildest dreams, I'd imagine. Mm-hmm. What sort of folk music were you listening to in those days?
1: Oh, doo-wop. And I was listening to normal, you know, top 40 radio. Brian was, of course, fascinated by it. We all love doo-wop and rock and roll. And his specialty, however, was organizing harmonies vis-a-vis the four freshmen. And the high lows, people like that. He loved putting harmony together and imagining himself being a four freshman.

0: when it came time to decide that you were going to do surf music together, it was all about harmonies, of course, as we well know today.
1: Yeah.
0: Did you have any competition at the time doing surf music?
1: No, we were the first group ever to do lyrics, as far as I know, to put surf music to lyric. Before that, it was mainly instrumental music. So we melded the two, and Carl Wilson played lead guitar. I was rhythm guitar and bass. I played bass also in the band. So it all coalesced, you might say, around Brian's instinctual, musical adaptation. He knew how to write a melody. He was an expert arranger. He just had it all. He had that wonderful falsetto voice, and it just all came together for us.

0: writing lyrics. I'd imagine you would have drawn on all the instrumental surf music that was around at the time. Where did the lyrics come from? From staring out at Malibu Beach and the like?
1: Yeah. Well, Mike and Brian were cousins, first cousins, so they were able to shape some lyrics together by talking to Dennis, and because he knew all the names of all the surfing spots. So the three of them really, really put it all together.
0: Was Dennis actually a surfer himself?
1: Uh-huh, very much so. Yeah, he was very, very athletic, but none of the rest of us really caught on. For some reason.
0: surfing.
1: We tried. We weren't very good at it. We would rather be in the studio and Dennis would rather be out in the water.
0: Let's I can't imagine you weren't very good at it. I mean, you and Brian had been those footy jocks. You were athletic right from the get-go.
1: Well, you know, we were more at home in the recording studio and writing songs.
0: Right. So I think the first one that you played bass on was the song Surfin' in 1961. Is that right?
1: That was the first one, yeah.

0: I played the bass on a bass, this big old upright bass, and I had to rent all this equipment. I rented all the instruments, and we had to audition for my mother, Virginia Jardine, to get the money to rent the instruments. So she really gets all the credit.
1: So she gave the tick of approval and loaned you the money.
0: Yeah. Lent us $300. That was a lot of money back then for her. Cool.
1: Did you ever pay it back?
0: Mm-hmm.
1: You did pay her back.
0: We did, because that was a monthly salary for her.
1: Right. So she supported you in your endeavors there, because I mean you were quite academic too, and you had alternate career paths forged for you.
0: For sure.
1: Really.
0: We would, Brian and I would come over to the apartment and listen to the radio for our song, and that's where we first heard our first song at her apartment in California, in Hawthorne, California.
1: Wow.
0: Yep.
1: How did that feel for you?
0: Oh, we were wild. We couldn't believe it. We were just like screaming. We were so happy because, you know, LA is a big area. And if you can get a top 10 record in LA, and you've made it. So we felt like we really made it. Yeah.
1: So the pressure was on then, I'd imagine, after that very first hit, to come up with more. From where I sit, that didn't seem like a difficult chore, because you just kept rolling hit after hit after hit out. But was it a difficult task to match the success of the first one?
0: Well, not really, but the label, for some reason, decided that they would release us. They wanted us just, and they did release a song called 10 Little Indians. I know it sounds crazy, but when I think back on, I don't know how many people even know that. We haven't even really, no one's ever asked that question, I guess.

0: about that particular and we thought that was the end right there.
1: Because it did nothing.
0: It was obviously didn't have the hook, you know, the surfing thing. We didn't follow up on it because they insisted on this, I don't know why, releasing this children's song.
1: Right.
0: And I'm sure we've all heard it.
1: Yeah.
0: Ten Little Indians. At least we have here. Yeah, the producer had no concept of continuity. So Brian said, hey, this is nuts.

0: Surf and Safari was the next release, and of course that did very well. And Surfing USA and Surfer Girl, all the surfing style techniques and harmonies then worked, and they were happy that we were able to recover.
1: Right, you were definitely on to a winner with all the surfing music for sure.
0: I haven't thought of that. I haven't thought of that song, that little Indian thing. Isn't it funny how management can be so far off base? In any business, you'd think the A&R team at Capitol Records could have figured that out. But
1: absolutely, you wouldn't get away with doing 10.
0: It was we had to save their butt. and you know, we actually rescued the label. Yeah,
1: it's crazy.

0: You get on to 63 and you leave the band. What happened then? There are all sorts of rumors around why you left. Maybe you can...
1: Oh, 62.
0: 62 you left the band.
1: Yeah, yeah. Late, early 62 because I wanted to finish school and get my diploma.
0: Right.
1: And Brian didn't. Brian did just the opposite. He quit school because he already knew it all. So, you know, and he literally told me that. I said, "What'd you, Brian, why'd you quit? Why'd you leave, you know?" He says, "Oh, I already knew it all." And he's right. He was absolutely right. He knew in his own mind, he knew exactly what he liked and what he wanted to do.
0: But was he clever at school too?
1: Not really. No, he was an average student like myself.
0: Right.
1: But he was a genius, a musical genius. And that just, it was obvious from the beginning. And I didn't want to stand in his way. So I said, look, you guys just carry on and I'll be fine. I'll do my degree thing. But then he called me one day, says, look, you got to come back in the band because I can't do this anymore without you. And I said, well, of course I'll be, you know, I'm not going to let you down. So I replaced him in the touring band. And in the recording studio, I was back in recording again.
0: But
1: so,
0: you
1: we were good friends. Yeah, we supported each other.
0: Yeah, it sounds like you've been mates, as we would say here,
1: yeah,
0: since you were really young. Really special, yeah. Relationship,
1: yeah.
0: For sure.
1: Oh, yeah.

0: must have been kind of hard walking away from that band. Was that your decision or your mum going, no, no, no, you've got to finish?
1: No, no, it was me.
0: Really? Yeah, you were that sensible at the time?
1: Yeah, well, not, yeah, well, I guess. But, you know, I realized at the end of my tenure there that it wasn't for me. And Brian and I just happened to just help each other out at the right time.
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0: Then you came back again in 63.
1: And then we did some serious. I came in, I guess I started recording with, I think, Don't Worry Baby. Have you ever heard that song?
0: Of course we have. We've heard them all. Yeah, of course.

0: I came in earlier than that, but that was my first session back with the guys.
1: Right.
0: It was great.
1: So you hadn't been singing with the band until then. When did the change come? When I'd imagine it was Brian who said, "Hey Al, now it's time for you to sing." Was it?
0: Yeah. Well, I was stopping in along the way. In between, I would go down and meet the guys and go in the studio. I was singing on Surfer Girl and that stuff too, and I had a good knowledge of the music, so I just jumped in every once in a while until he asked me to come back and join the touring band.
1: And then you sung on Help Me Rhonda also. Did you know that you had a good voice?
0: Oh yeah, well we all did. I mean, obviously, I replaced Brian's voice in the band when he dropped out, until much later when he had to come back in. Come to think of it, because we lost David Marks, who was replacing me.
1: Right.
0: And when David left, Brian had to come back into the band. So it's a long story. I'll put it in my book.
1: Oh, is there one coming?
0: Not right away, but...

0: I should tell the story because it's fascinating.
1: Go on.
0: And, you know, we were all just dumb kids trying to, you know, get through school and have a, and then figure out what to do afterwards. And it was really, you know, David's still around and doing his, he started his own band. And so it's been a very, well, 60 years ago, for God's sake.
1: Yeah,
0: can you believe that?
1: A lifetime.
0: Jeez.
1: Yeah.
0: I know.
1: And how quickly has that gone for you?
0: Really fast. Yeah, I feel like, geez, all this just happened yesterday, you know.
1: But, yeah.
0: But it's suddenly here we are in our eighth decade for me.
1: Yeah, right.
0: And I'm going, geez, it just feels like yesterday.
1: Yeah. When you look back on it now, Al, would you have done anything differently, or you'd have gone through the same steps the same way?
0: Oh well, no, I would have left school the same when Brian did. That would have been the smart thing to do if I were to do something like over again. But you know, hindsight's what it is.
1: Absolutely. Yeah. Was it true that you wanted to be a dentist at the time?
0: Not really. No, I was in a pre-dental medical undergraduate course.
1: Right.
0: So I had my choice.
1: Yeah.
0: Either one or, you know, but it's very dry and very.
1: Yeah, absolutely. This would have been much more fun.
0: I miss singing with the guys. Yeah. They were having hit records while I was in school.
1: You'd have to be asking yourself, you know, what am I doing here?

0: really enjoyed my school. Actually, I did enjoy it, but when Brian called, it was a wake up call.
1: Right. Al, is it true that it was you that wanted the guys to record Sloop John B?
0: Yeah, that's when Brian and I first cooked it up the idea of having a band. That was the first thing I thought we were going to do. To be honest with you, because the Kingston Trio was a famous folk band, and this was one of their big hits, you know, that they had, and I adapted it to our style, more to the Beach Boys style of singing, and added some chords, different chord changes, and yeah, I thought it would work really well, and sure enough,
1: it did.
0: It was a pretty big record in the States. I don't know how well it did overseas, but it was very big in the United States. Yeah, it really did well. I really enjoyed it.

0: believe you still play that today in your set list.
1: Yeah, I know, we can't get away from there are three songs we do every time we tour anywhere is God Only Knows, Sloop John B, and Good Vibrations. Those, well, Vibrations is, should have been on Pet Sounds, but it wasn't. Sloop John B, God Only Knows, Wouldn't It Be Nice? Those are the three.
0: Right.
1: Those are the big three. We call them the big three that we all the bands, both bands, we have two bands out there. There's the Beach Boys, and then there's the Pet Sounds band, which I affectionately named after the album. And we're going to add more. This is the 60th anniversary of Pet Sounds, so we may actually do the whole album out there if we are prepared. But we always do the three, the big three.
0: Why have you chosen those three?
1: Why? Because, I don't know, those are the ones that seem to be the highlight of the album.
0: Are they also the ones that you enjoy doing most?
1: Oh, yeah. God Only Knows is my son, Matt Jardine, is an excellent singer, and Brian and I relied on him during the Brian Wilson years when he was touring with his band, which is, by the way, the same band that I'm touring with now. But he would lean on Matt to handle the high parts and some of the leads, actually. So we're really

0: coming with you to Australia too?
1: Oh yeah, oh yeah, can't do it without him.
0: Fabulous.
1: And of course, the entire band, which is devoted to Brian's, and all these years, they're still with us, except for, unfortunately, the passing of one of the members. We'll all be there, intact, focusing, I should say, on an album called The Beach Boys Love You, which is an underappreciated album that Brian did, and it was dedicated to him many years ago, in actually 1977. So it's in its 50th, close to its 50th anniversary.
0: Wow.
1: So we're loaded with material. I know we got Pet Sounds on the one hand, we got Beach Boys Love You on the other, and all the hits. So everyone's going to hear a lot of music.
0: Yeah, sounds it is awesome. There had been quite a lot of conflict around band members during those years, and around copyright and around band names, all that sort of stuff. Has that all been ironed out now? Everybody's friends with everyone else again?
1: Well, pretty much. Mike has the exclusive license to be the Beach Boys, although he has no other Beach Boys. It's just him now. And I don't know how that's going to work out for him, but I have this amazing... I'm thrilled. Yeah, it's worked out for me. Let's put it that way. It's just a great opportunity to keep the music alive and pay tribute to Brian and his compositional skills. He's such a brilliant composer. Even Paul McCartney, you know, would tell you that. He's just a unique individual. You know, we all see things differently. And Brian had a vision and shared it with everyone.
0: What was his vision, Al? How would you describe that?
1: Genius, not pure genius. He was the whole package. He could have been a conductor, you know. I mean, well, in a way, he was our conductor. What am I saying? But he also made the music, created the music that he's conducting. And we were his instruments. As fundamentally, we all were Brian's instruments, his vocal instruments.
0: Right.
1: And we were lucky to have him because. I mean, it was like Christmas every day with him because he'd come up with another incredible arrangement. And we were in the studio all the time doing what he was hearing in his head. You know what I'm saying? So it was like an obsession almost, I guess, for him. You know, he was lucky to have his singers around him because, you know, how would he express it otherwise?

0: was just churning it out one after another after another.
1: Mm-hmm. Yeah.
0: He did
1: collapse, of course, after Smile, a product called we were working on called Smile. In later years, his band was able to recreate, his Brian Wilson band was able to recreate Smile and release it, I should say.
0: Right.
1: A great success.
0: I can't think of one Beach Boys song that didn't go top 10. It was extraordinary how many hits you guys had.
1: Yeah, I know. It's just mind-boggling that we've lasted this long. I mean, from the early 60s to now,
0: yeah.
1: Who would have believed it, that the Beach Boys would have credibility? You know, that name even, the sound of the name. Maharishi, who we studied under, used to say that the name contains the form. Isn't that interesting? And it's so
0: yeah.
1: true. The name of something describes what you do.
0: Yeah, right.
1: So we were always like a buttonhole into the surfing car genre, but we were able to do so much more than that. And that's what this tour is all about.
0: I find it amazing that music itself has changed so much over the years, and yet mm-hmm. all of those songs remain relevant and contemporary today.
1: Exactly. And particularly in even the ones that weren't hits in those quote days, now we can revisit and reinvent them in a
0: right.
1: sense for this very tour that we're on.
0: Yeah.
1: And as a tribute to Brian, and I like to call it the Beach Boys Love You Tour.
0: Mm-hmm.
1: That's my description of our tour.
0: It's all in the name, isn't it? Says it all.
1: Mm-hmm, mm-hmm,
0: I hear you.
1: Yeah.
0: Do you have a favorite song? One that you're particularly fond of?
1: Well, recently, it's hard to describe it recently because of this album. I've rediscovered a couple of songs that I kind of didn't really appreciate very much. One is called The Night Was So Young, which is a touching, just a very touching ballad. And Still I Dream of It is another one on the album that is just fabulous. I mean, they're undiscovered gems.
0: You yourself did a lot of songwriting too. You do credit Brian mm-hmm. with the majority
1: mm-hmm.
0: of it, but let's
1: mm-hmm. oh,
0: not
1: yeah.
0: underplay what you did. I mean, you did one for your first wife called Lady Linda in 78 that scored a top 10 chart entry in the UK. You've written others.
1: Yeah.
0: I particularly like the one that you did, a remake of the Mamas and Papas song, California Dreamin',
1: featuring
0: Roger
1: yeah.
0: McGuinn. I love that one. Tell me about that, why you wanted to do that.
1: You know, I don't know. I guess it was my idea. It just seemed like the appropriate time and place, and we were needing a hit single. You know, it was always about singles in the States, getting a hit single out there.
0: Of course.
1: And it was okay. We did a fairly good job on it, I think. But we don't do it in person for some reason. It's very difficult to know what not to do. We could easily have a 5 or 6 hour show.
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0: Have you still got as much energy today as what you had, well, I won't say 60 years ago, but even 10 or 20 years ago? Or is the whole thing a little more taxing for you today?
1: Well, at the encore, when we get to the encore, I start to feel just a little bit winded, but that's after a couple of hours. So I still have pretty good energy.
0: That's so good. So you're on the road with the Pet Sounds Band. We're going to be hearing all of those classic Beach Boy hits like California Girls, Good Vibrations, as you said.
1: Yeah.
0: Wouldn't It Be Nice, Help Me Rhonda, Sloop
1: yeah.
0: John B, Fun, Fun, Fun, Surfing yeah. USA. I could go on and on and on. And you're telling
1: I know.
0: And you do. And you're telling me that you guys are on stage for like a couple of hours during those shows.
1: Oh, yeah. Oh, yeah. It's getting ahead of 2 hours if we're not careful. And we have an intermission in the middle, which helps. That really helps.
0: What do you do during the intermission?
1: Just, you know, just sit around and talk or rest. The first half is all hits, or mostly hits, and also some lesser known, well, not lesser, but, you know, like we have a medley called Catch a Wave in Hawaii, for instance, is right in the middle of the set, or Catch a Wave, Dance, Dance, Dance. We can interchange things real quick. We have all kinds.

0: the break we rest and then we come out and do the Love You album, the Beach Boys Love You album in its entirety. And then at the end, we of course we end with more hits. So it's good balance. You know, we have a couple of hundred songs we can interchange in and out.
1: Yeah. All the guys in the band have been playing together for such a long time, so you know each other so well and the chemistry is just right, yeah?
0: It's great. We have a new song I wrote called Islands in the Sun, which also is something I wanted to stay, keep something fresh and new in it. It's kind of like a Caribbean feeling, you know, like the, like kind of like Kokomo, but not
1: the same. Yeah, I was going to say, sounds like a Jimmy Buffett title.
0: Yeah, more Jimmy Buffett, Harry Belafonte, that kind of that style, real relaxing, and people love the harmonies. And it really is nice to have a fresh song in there. Island.

0: managed to maintain the freshness night after night with the same songs that you've been doing for so many years? I mean, you must just be on autopilot, or do you get the energy from the audience?
1: Well, if you hear the harmonies and the chord, particularly the chord change, the compositional excellence and the great harmonies that go with it. Brian used to always say, listen to the vocals, listen to the vocals. And I get to do that every night. So that really gives me good energy because I can hear them the way that we recorded them. I mean, it's note for note, perfect.
0: And you're still writing new material too, Al.
1: Yeah, I know. Well, there's so many unfinished things. Brian always used to say, finish your songs. And that was that's good advice because there's a lot left to finish. And that was one of them, Islands in the Sun. I enjoy doing that one a lot.
0: Did Brian actually finish all of his songs?
1: No, I just listened to some already. Today I was listening to some on unfinished stuff on an album project we did called Something Summer. And there's a whole lot of unreleased stuff on there that I may end up putting some of them on my EP. I don't know. There's one called Surfer Susie. Uh-huh. It just came up in out of nowhere, a deep track. Someone released some deep tracks on us that we never finished. And we're going, holy crap. I mean, that's really good. It looks like we finished it, but we didn't release it.

0: have you got on since his passing, Al?
1: Okay. His daughters have it's been rough on Carney and Wendy, but we get together with them and we actually go out and perform with them once in a while. So we all comfort each other that way.
0: You're like one big family, right?
1: Yeah, exactly. Even their mother, she performed on stage with us because she had a lead solo on that album. The whole family's on that album. Beach Boys Love You.
0: I guess Brian Wilson did get to play out everything that he'd hoped to achieve in his life before he passed, though, didn't he? There wouldn't have been too much left on his bucket list that he hadn't achieved. Is there stuff that you still want to do that you haven't done yet?
1: Yeah, like there are a lot of fun things left to do. Well, just some little snippets of songs that are just sitting in the can, as we call it, in the can. It's just they're more personal things. I come from a simpler background of folk music, so I enjoy the simpler little ballads and they're there to exploit if we can find them, to finish. You know, sometimes the masters go missing, so you know that's important to find.
0: Have you kind of come full circle then in your own personal taste and gone back to the love of folk music?
1: Oh, yeah. Yeah, I rediscovered a song I wrote derived from the Kingston Trio catalog, their first Grammy. It's called Tom Dooley. I had reimagined it into a positive, uplifting song about a Dr. Tom Dooley, who was a naval surgeon who went to Vietnam and helped to save lives there. So I have that. I found that in a tape. So I may put that on an EP. There's a lot of stuff like that that needs to be finished.
0: And
1: I have
0: good.
1: I have one of the original Kingston Trio who got the Grammy doing a soliloquy for it. Lift up.

0: Beach Boys box set has also just been released called We Got a Groove, the Brother Studio Years. Mm-hmm, that's mm-hmm, a big mm-hmm. one too. They keep coming out, and I guess finding new audiences, new generations of music fans are yeah. getting into yeah. this music.
1: Yeah. It's really a lot of interesting, primarily a lot of unreleased, remixed, things like that on there. It's a lot to listen to. I think there's 73 songs on it or something.
0: It's fabulous that the music yeah. just goes through generations and just lives on and on and on.
1: Oh, yeah. Oh, yeah.
0: Brian would have been very pleased to see what you're doing.
1: We had a great team, and we still do. Now, this team that I'm bringing down under there is the hand-picked cream of the crop of the musicians that he's picked himself. So this is one to see.
0: And yeah. you are playing right around the States as well?
1: It's we're getting really good response to the band.
0: Who are you seeing in your audience, Al? Is it mainly the people that have come up with you since the 60s, or is it also their kids and grandkids there?
1: No, they're kids in their 20s now, in teens and 20s, I'm told. Yeah, they want to hear it all. They want to, just like we did when we made it.

0: making music like that today anymore, are they?
1: No.
0: Are you sad for the state of music today?
1: Yeah, I think AI is going to screw it all up because people are trying to sound like us. I've heard recordings purportedly to be Brian Wilson again. And I'm going, but that doesn't have the soul.
0: If you were talking about the soul in Brian Wilson's voice and personality, what's the definitive song that really shows that soul off?
1: I would say Still I Dream of It, which is on the East West Love You album, would be, you would feel Brian's soul very, very clearly.

0: Jardine, we can't wait to see you here. I'm sure that everybody listening to this can't wait to see you performing wherever you're coming to. And you just make sure that you keep yourself in good health, because we want to get a whole lot more from you too,
1: yeah,
0: including that book that you got to write.
1: We'll call it a memoir.
0: And what's the difference? You don't have to write the entire story.
1: I guess so. I don't know. But I'm getting a lot of pressure from...
0: From what I hear, you're not one that ever bent to pressure.
1: Mm-hmm. No. No. But it'll be cathartic. And Dick Van Dyke just released one in closing called How to Live to Be 100 in 100 Ways.
0: Have you read it?
1: And I'm reading it now. It's great. I recommend it highly to any of the senior citizens out there. What a sense of humor that guy has.

0: Okay, well, hey, it's been great. Thank you for having me.
1: Thank you so much. Travel safely here. We look forward to seeing you, Al. Thanks so much for your time.
0: Thank you. Thanks. Bye-bye. Bye. Because it's a beautiful
2: day. You've been listening to A Breath of Fresh Air with Sandy Kaye.

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1: Good morning, I'm Lee Harrison. Finance experts claim women and young people will be hardest hit by changes to capital gains tax. Gabrielle Hodson has more.
2: Australia's largest wealth management firm, Morgans, is arguing that younger Aussies and women will have a harder time building long-term financial security under proposed changes to the capital gains tax. In a submission to a SNAP Senate inquiry, Morgans has called for shares to be excluded from indexation changes, saying it'll affect the 10 million Australians who happen to be shareholders. News Corp says the government's also been told most investors aren't part of a privileged minority. Morgans believes it'll be especially hard on women who are building wealth with shares because it's often from a lower earnings base or with smaller savings. Gabriel Hodson reporting.
1: A study has found teens who use social media for more than 2 hours a day are significantly more likely to experience depressive symptoms and poorer well-being. For 14 years, Australian researchers at the Murdoch Children's Research Institute tracked social media use and mental health outcomes for almost 1,100 children aged between 9 and 19. Professor Susan Sawyer says the findings show the risks associated with 2 hours or more of social media use is particularly significant for young adolescents aged 12 to 13.
3: Which is at a very critical time of adolescent brain development, the adolescent brain becomes much more socially oriented, where young people are much more sensitive to the desire for friendship.
1: Murder charges have been laid over an alleged kidnapping in Sydney's northwest. Police launched an investigation after being told a woman hadn't returned home after a trip to Winston Hills. Their inquiries led them to arrest a man in bushland on the New South Wales south coast, later charging him with murder. The woman's body hasn't been found. Overseas, the US president hopes a deal can be finalised quickly after cancelling further strikes on Iran. Donald Trump claims the regime in Tehran has agreed not to pursue nuclear weapons as part of the current agreement, that the American blockade of Iranian ports will lift once the deal is signed. He's been asked if he's confident the agreement will hold after previous hopes of a deal collapsed.
4: Because they've taken a pounding. They've taken a pounding like very few people could take. And they want to make the deal a lot more than I do. And we could have had it done the other way, I guess, but it would have taken longer. They got hit very hard recently.
1: And financial experts are warning people not to rely on artificial intelligence when submitting their tax returns. They say the tool can make mistakes and try to claim deductions that people aren't actually entitled to. RMIT Professor Angel Zhong says the technology may provide misleading information.
5: AI often present answers in a very confident manner, even then the information could be incorrect. For example, sometimes AI can use some tax rules for the previous financial years.
1: This is Air News. AFL first up, and Adelaide's thumped Western Bulldogs by 57 points. The game was decided in the opening quarter when the Crows exploded into a 47-point lead, kicking 9 goals to the Bulldogs 2. Crows coach Matthew Nix proud of his side's performance.
6: We challenged ourselves coming into this game about our focus and whether, you know, we were going to bring it, be in the moment, and that's the most complete game, I'd say, definitely this year. So really proud of the way they were able to focus on the task at hand, which wasn't an easy one.
1: Ahead of State of Origin 2, the Maroons are taking lessons from their last trip to the MCG. On that occasion in 2024, the Blues scored a big win after racing to a 34-0 lead at halftime. Forward Ruben Cotter says Queensland will be better for the experience.
7: Yeah, we took a lot out of that game. Probably a bit of a turning point for us. We didn't go after the physicality and go after, you know, the war side of things. So we know how important it is to come out and start physical.
1: Meanwhile, Brisbane slumped to 14th on the NRL ladder after being smashed 48-6 by Souths overnight. And in cricket, Australia suffered a historic one-day series loss in Bangladesh, going down to the home side in Game 2 by 5 wickets. The world champions lost their opening 3 wickets before scoring a single run. Australian Independent Radio News.
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14: 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Thanks for joining us for another week of the Essential 80s Radio Show. I'm your host, Gavin Livermore. It's wonderful to have you in the studio with me yet again for another 3 hours this week. Well, we've got lots and lots of album and single releases, specifically this week. There might be a birthday or two, but the majority of the show, album and single releases. Let's get straight into it. From June of 1982, this one debuted on the Billboard 200 album charts. Kim Wilde with her album, her self-titled album rather. This is one of the title tracks, Kids in America, 1982, the Essential 80s Radio Show.

debuting on the Australian Singles Charts on the 6th of June 1983 from the album Escapade. That's Tim Finn. Fraction, Too Much Friction, Careless Whisper there as well. Suzanne Vega now, this one debuted on the Billboard 100 on the 6th of June 1987 from her album Solitude Standing. This is Luca.

0: from their album Heartland, debuting on the Australian Singles Chart, 6th of June 1983. That's Australian group Real Life and Send Me an Angel. Brian Adams from Canada there as well from 85 with Run to You. Stay with us. This week's Essential 80s Radio Show continues. We'll be back in a couple of minutes. We've got lots more to come.
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0: Thanks for staying with us with this week's Essential 80s Radio Show. As we continue, we'll keep it rolling. Debuting on the US Billboard 100, a singles chart, 5th of June 1982, from the album One on One. This is Cheap Trick, and If You Want My Love.

debuting on the Billboard 100 singles chart, 5th of June 1982. Also from the album Chicago 16. That's hard to say, I'm sorry. Little River Band now, for our American followers. Little River Band is not an American band. They are an Australian band. It's a very long story. This one, their album debuted on the Australian chart, 6th of June 1983. The album, The Net, the song, Down on the Border.

0: debuting on the Billboard 100 Singles Chart, 5th of June 1982. The theme from the series Rocky, specifically commissioned by Sylvester Stallone, that's Survivor, Eye of the Tiger, and Australia's Pseudo Echo with Stranger in Me. We'll be back next hour. Plenty more to come. Stay right there.
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0: 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Life-changing care shouldn't cost you the earth.
1: Hello there, I'm Sean Bindley. The Labor Party president concedes the party wouldn't have raised anywhere near $2 million from its donation push. One Nation has received more than $2.5 million from its Fire the Liar fundraising push, launched after the ALP asked supporters for $27 to help combat the rise of the minor party. Wayne Swan has joined the Prime Minister in questioning One Nation's funding figure before criticising the party for relying on funds from billionaires like Gina Reinhart.
2: When it comes to big money in this country, it's all going to One Nation, and this whole debate is a smokescreen for the fact that they are actually run by the top end of town.
1: The US President says he's cancelling planned strikes in Iran, claiming a deal is now near. It follows two nights of US strikes against Iranian targets and retaliatory strikes by Iran against US bases in the region. Nick Harper is in Washington.
3: In a post on social media, US President Donald Trump said that he had cancelled the scheduled strikes and bombings against Iran this evening. He said it was based on the fact that discussions with Iran had been brought to the highest level of the Iranian leadership and approved. He went on to say that final points in a possible peace deal have been approved by all parties, and said the time and place of the signing would be announced shortly. The US president has on dozens of occasions over the last few weeks said a deal is just a day or two away. I'm Nick Harper in Washington.
1: Workers at iron ore giant BHP's Port Hedland sites have voted in favour of protected industrial action. Jamie Smith explains.
4: The Electrical Trades Union says a majority of workers endorsed the ballot on work stoppages after 6 months of failed negotiations on a new enterprise agreement. It means workers can now go on stoppages for up to 24 hours with 5 days' notice. Chamber of Commerce and Industry WA Chief Executive Will Goldsby says the action would inflict significant economic and reputational damage. BHP says it has contingencies in place and rejects the assertion by the ETU that its representatives stonewalled negotiations. A date hasn't been set for workers to down their tools. Jamie Smith, Perth.
1: Experts are warning Australians not to rely on artificial intelligence when submitting their tax returns. In some cases, the technology has been found to reference outdated legislation in its answers. RMIT professor Angel Zong says AI could use people's personal information to train itself.
5: AI can also use your data to train themselves and then integrate that when they answer other people's questions about tax returns.
1: New research shows children starting secondary school are at the greatest risk of social media distress. Lee Harrison has the details.
6: A landmark decade-long study by the Murdoch Children's Research Institute has found the dangers of using social media for 2 hours or more a day were the greatest for students aged 12 to 13. It looked at the behaviour and mental health of 1,200 children and found it was especially harsh for girls. For every 100 females in this age group, there were 11 extra cases of poor well-being and severe depressive symptoms a year down the track compared to friends who were on social media less than an hour a day. Scientists at Deakin University say the start of puberty for girls often means they're more sensitive to peer approval and exclusion.
1: The Australian dollar is buying 70.4 US cents. This is Air News. The 2026 FIFA World Cup got underway overnight with a win for the co-hosts Mexico. Air Sports' Graham Davis reports.
7: There was plenty of drama in the opening game of the World Cup that produced more red cards than goals as Mexico had a comfortable 2-0 win over South Africa. It went ahead in the ninth minute through Quiñones before Stioli was dismissed after bringing down Gutierrez in the 42nd minute. Midway through the second half, Jimenez added a second before two more red cards. Suarez's dismissal saw South Africa reduced to 9 players before Mexico's captain Montes received his marching orders from the Brazilian referee in the 90th minute. Graham Davis for Air Sport.
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